0: promise to intervene in the war Trump launched. China's foreign ministry calling it a war that should not have happened.
1: ABC's Rachel Scott. The $10 billion lawsuit that President Trump filed for the leak of his 2019 tax returns to be dropped in return for the U.S. government creating a fund that will review claims of people who allege they were victims of a weaponization by the government. Harvey Weinstein's sexual assault trial ended in a mistrial after a jury could not unanimously decide whether to convict Weinstein of allegedly raping Jessica Mann in 2013. This is ABC News.
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4: WAIN weather. Slight chance of rain showers tonight. Otherwise, partly cloudy skies. Lows level off around 62. Southeasterly winds around 5 miles per hour. Ample sunshine expected tomorrow. Daytime highs approaching 90. Tomorrow night, 68. High of 90 Monday under mainly clear skies. 88 Tuesday, chance for storms. From the WAIN Weather Center, I'm meteorologist Jennifer Wojcicki. Currently, it's 81 degrees.
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0: Morgan Wallen, Don't We, and Brian Curry here with you. Snapchat and Alter Agents just released a new study about how teens manage relationships, content, and technology. While these 13 to 18-year-olds have grown up being online, 90% of them question or fact-check the news they see, and 87% verify what AI tells them. More than 9 in 10 define success as seeing their goals through, and 90% say it means being happy. On the way, Max McNone.
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0: Zach John King Get to Drinking, and he's part of the Word on the Street tour this year with Luke Bryan and Shane Prophet. I'm Brian Curry, Lady A on the way.
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5: Slight chance of rain showers tonight. Otherwise, partly cloudy skies. Lows level off around 62. Southeasterly winds around 5 miles per hour. Ample sunshine expected tomorrow. Daytime highs approaching 90. Tomorrow night, 68. High of 90 Monday under mainly clear skies. 88 Tuesday, chance for storms. From the WAIN Weather Center, I'm meteorologist Jennifer Wojcicki. Currently 80.
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0: Ella Langley and Morgan Wallen, I Can't Love You Anymore. It's new music, and I'm Brian Curry, and more great country on the way. Keep it here.
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2: ABC News, I'm Dave Packer. Back at the White House after a summit with China's president.
3: President Trump hoped to persuade Xi to pressure China's ally Iran to reopen the Strait of Hormuz as Americans grapple with soaring gas prices.
4: We feel very similar, right? We want that to end. We don't want them to have a nuclear weapon. We want the straits open.
3: But Xi made no promise to intervene in the war Trump launched. China's foreign ministry calling it a war that should not have happened.
2: ABC's Rachel Scott. The $10 billion lawsuit that President Trump filed for the leak of his 2019 tax returns to be dropped in return for the U.S. government creating a fund that will review claims of people who allege they were victims of a weaponization by the government. Harvey Weinstein's sexual assault trial ended in a mistrial after a jury could not unanimously decide whether to convict Weinstein of allegedly raping Jessica Mann in 2013. This is ABC News.
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7: WAIN weather.
8: Lows dip down to about 62 tonight under partly cloudy skies with a slight chance for showers. Southeasterly winds around 5 miles an hour. High temperatures reach up to 90. Tomorrow, sunny skies. Tomorrow night, lows level off around 68. Highs level off around 90. Monday, under mainly sunny skies. 88. Tuesday, chance for storms. From the WAIN Weather Center, I'm meteorologist Derek Hite. Currently 78.
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0: Megan Maroney, Beautiful Things, and Brian Curry here with you. Workers struggling to stay focused, yawning their way through the afternoon. But new research suggests the fix could be as simple as drinking a glass of water. Yeah, according to this new poll of full-time U.S. employees, well-hydrated workers clock 1.2 more productive hours a day than those who drink little to no water. While 70% experience low energy at least a few times a week at work, only 36% are actually making an effort to hydrate more during the workday. Yeah, it's very important to stay hydrated. Coming up, Thomas Rhett.
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0: Lauren, Elena, and Chase Matthew, all my exes, and I'm Brian Curry, and today being the third Saturday in May, it's National Barbecue Day. Done any grilling lately? Yeah, it's an enjoyable activity, especially on the weekends, as long as the weather's nice, but yeah, today is National Barbecue Day.
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9: Lowest level off around 62 tonight under partly cloudy skies.
10: Winds out of the southeast
9: around 5 miles an hour. Daytime highs approaching 90 tomorrow. Ample sunshine expected. Clear skies tomorrow night. Lowest level off around 68. Temperatures a bit above average Monday and Tuesday with highs in the upper 80s. Chance of thunderstorms Tuesday. From the WAIN Weather Center, I'm meteorologist Derek Height. Currently 78.
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0: something new from Russell Dickerson, Worth Your Wild. And I'm Brian Curry. More great country on the way. Keep it here.
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6: 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Winners must appear in person with proper positive legal identification to claim any prize Monday through Friday, excluding holidays, within 30 days, so the prize will be forfeited. Prizes will not be mailed or delivered. Any winner under the age of 18 must be accompanied by a parent or legal guardian. No trade or cash equivalent will be awarded for any contest prize. Any person or persons found to be in violation of these contest rules before, during, or after the respective contest or giveaway will be disqualified and will not be eligible for future contests and giveaways.
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1: ABC News, I'm Dave Packer. Back at the White House after a summit with China's president.
2: President Trump hoped to persuade Xi to pressure China's ally Iran to reopen the Strait of Hormuz as Americans grapple with soaring gas prices.
3: We feel very similar, right? We want that to end. We don't want them to have a nuclear weapon. We want the straits open.
2: But Xi made no promise to intervene in the war Trump launched. China's foreign ministry calling it a war that should not have happened.
1: ABC's Rachel Scott. The $10 billion lawsuit that President Trump filed for the leak of his 2019 tax returns to be dropped in return for the U.S. government creating a fund that will review claims of people who allege they were victims of a weaponization by the government. Harvey Weinstein's sexual assault trial ended in a mistrial after a jury could not unanimously decide whether to convict Weinstein of allegedly raping Jessica Mann in 2013. This is ABC News.
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6: WAIN weather.
7: Lows level off around 62 tonight under partly cloudy skies.
8: Winds out of the southeast
7: around 5 miles an hour. Daytime highs approaching 90 tomorrow. Ample sunshine expected. Clear skies tomorrow night. Lows level off around 68. Temperatures a bit above average Monday and Tuesday with highs in the upper 80s. Chance of thunderstorms Tuesday. From the WAIN Weather Center, I'm meteorologist Derek Height. Currently, it's 77 degrees.
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0: Me and a Beer, Chris Jansen, and I'm Brian Curry. Research shows that a spider can hear what you're doing from over 10 feet away. Fascinating. So you might want to step into the other room to roll up that magazine. Coming up, Vincent Mason.
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4: It's early voting week in Adair County. 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It's Chris Reeder, Republican candidate for Adair County Judge Executive. 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I humbly ask for your vote in this May primary. 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
5: Thank you, Chris Reeder.
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0: Hardy, Eric Church, Morgan Wallen, and Tim McGraw, MacArthur. And Brian Curry here with you. Middle of the weekend. Hope you're having a good one. Brian Curry Radio on Facebook. And coming up, it's Ella Langley.
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10: Lowest level off around 62. Tonight, under partly cloudy skies.
11: Winds out of the southeast, around 5 miles an hour.
10: Daytime highs approaching 90.
11: Tomorrow, ample sunshine expected.
10: Clear skies.
11: Tomorrow night,
10: lowest level off around 68. Temperatures a bit above average Monday and Tuesday with highs in the upper 80s. Chance of thunderstorms Tuesday. From the WAIN Weather Center, I'm meteorologist Derek Hite. Currently, it's 77 degrees.
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0: is Jacob Hackworth. He's from West Plains, Missouri. New song right there, What Took You So Long? And Brian Curry here with you. How's it going? Hope you're having a great weekend and more country hits on the way.
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carving on a hillside, cutting holes in the midday sun, like a postcard framed in a windshield covered in dust. I love the rhythm of an old gray black tie, 33's just whistling by. Steer the wheel one-handed on a two-lane, hugging that line. 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
1: ABC News, I'm Dave Packer. Back at the White House after a summit with China's president.
2: President Trump hoped to persuade Xi to pressure China's ally Iran to reopen the Strait of Hormuz as Americans grapple with soaring gas prices.
3: We feel very similar in Iran. We want that to end. We don't want them to have a nuclear weapon. We want the straits open.
2: But Xi made no promise to intervene in the war Trump launched. China's foreign ministry calling it a war that should not have happened.
1: ABC's Rachel Scott. The $10 billion lawsuit that President Trump filed for the leak of his 2019 tax returns to be dropped in return for the U.S. government, creating a fund that will review claims of people who allege they were victims of a weaponization by the government. Harvey Weinstein's sexual assault trial ended in a mistrial after a jury could not unanimously decide whether to convict Weinstein of allegedly raping Jessica Mann in 2013. This is ABC News.
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6: WAIN weather.
7: Lows level off around 62 tonight under partly cloudy skies. Winds out of the southeast around 5 miles an hour. Daytime highs approaching 90 tomorrow. Ample sunshine expected. Clear skies tomorrow night. Lows level off around 68. Temperatures a bit above average Monday and Tuesday with highs in the upper 80s. Chance of thunderstorms Tuesday. From the WAIN Weather Center, I'm meteorologist Derek Hite. Currently 75.
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0: Luke Bryan Country, and she knows it. And I'm Brian Curry. Pool season just about here, and each year there are around 60,000 pool installations in the U.S., both above and in-ground pools. The U.S. has approximately 10.4 million residential backyard pools. This includes about 6.1 million in-ground and 4.3 million above-ground pools. So there you go. Yes, the sights and sounds of summer.
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0: Her name is Alexandra Kay, and she originally gained viral fame by posting covers of 90s country songs online. New song right there, Straight for the Heart, and Brian Curry here. Coming up, Craig Morgan.
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8: Lows level off around 62 tonight under partly cloudy skies.
9: Winds out of the southeast
8: around 5 miles an hour. Daytime highs approaching 90 tomorrow. Ample sunshine expected. Clear skies tomorrow night. Lows level off around 68. Temperatures a bit above average Monday and Tuesday with highs in the upper 80s. Chance of thunderstorms Tuesday. From the WAIN Weather Center, I'm meteorologist Eric Height. Currently 73.
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0: Miss Cody Johnson, The Fall. I'm Brian Curry. Have a great rest of your night. I'll see you back here tomorrow and more great country on the way.
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1: ABC News, I'm Dave Packer. Back at the White House after a summit with China's president.
2: President Trump hoped to persuade Xi to pressure China's ally Iran to reopen the Strait of Hormuz as Americans grapple with soaring gas prices.
3: We feel very similar, right? We want that to end. And we don't want them to have a nuclear weapon. We want the straits open.
2: But Xi made no promise to intervene in the war Trump launched. China's foreign ministry calling it a war that should not have happened.
1: ABC's Rachel Scott. The $10 billion lawsuit that President Trump filed for the leak of his 2019 tax returns to be dropped in return for the U.S. government creating a fund that will review claims of people who allege they were victims of a weaponization by the government. Harvey Weinstein's sexual assault trial ended in a mistrial after a jury could not unanimously decide whether to convict Weinstein of allegedly raping Jessica Mann in 2013. This is ABC News.
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6: WAIN weather.
7: Lows level off around 62 tonight under partly cloudy skies. Winds out of the southeast around 5 miles an hour. Daytime highs approaching 90 tomorrow. Ample sunshine expected. Clear skies tomorrow night. Lows level off around 68. Temperatures a bit above average Monday and Tuesday with highs in the upper 80s. Chance of thunderstorms Tuesday. From the WAIN Weather Center, I'm meteorologist Derek Hyde. Right now, 71.
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on Spotify. There are only 53 artists to ever do that. Congratulations to him. He actually dethroned Garth Brooks, too, as being the best-selling country artist of all time. Jason Aldean, he's on his way up still, too. Don't

0: 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I'm hoping my wife will bake some cookies because I like cookies, and she doesn't bake cookies enough for me. You know what she does? She'll bake cookies for other people. And then I wake up because, you know, I sleep during the day, and I see the cookies. I'm like, oh, you made me cookies. She's like, no, those aren't for you. Those are for so-and-so. This happened to them. I'm like, what about my cookies? I want cookies, too.
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1: Can you imagine traveling down the highway at 140 miles per hour? So you might have done that, speeding a little bit profusely, but maybe not that fast, right? All right, now take yourself out of your car and put yourself in a bus. Yeah, California exploring the idea of a high-speed buses that can hit 140 miles an hour on the freeways. Kind of absurd, if you ask me. I think kind of crazy, kind of stupid. Officials say it could be possible, though, using existing freeway corridors. I don't know if that's a good idea at all. I mean, and what is the bus? Is there an actual person behind the wheel? Because that's what freaks me out. Like, I don't like riding with people, especially if they're speeding. I want to be in control. And I don't want to have put my life in somebody else's hand on a bus doing 140 miles an hour.
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12: Lows level off around 62 tonight under partly cloudy skies.
13: Winds out of the southeast around 5 miles an hour.
12: Daytime highs approaching 90 tomorrow. Ample sunshine expected. Clear skies tomorrow night. Lows level off around 68. Temperatures a bit above average Monday and Tuesday with highs in the upper 80s. Chance of thunderstorms Tuesday. From the WAIN Weather Center, I'm meteorologist Derek Hite. Currently, it's 70 degrees.
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0: Party time, and John Party with boots off before that. Chase Matthew and Darlin. Three dudes from Oklahoma were arrested with stolen bongs. Yeah, they robbed a gas station because apparently you can get bongs at gas stations now. The dudes were all 18 and 19 years old, and they all had really long hair. I mean, very, very stereotypical. The police say they didn't have much of a plan. No, they just wanted the bongs, man.
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5: 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Winners must appear in person with proper positive legal identification. Claim any prize Monday through Friday, excluding holidays, within 30 days, so the prize will be forfeited. Prizes will not be mailed or delivered. Any winner under the age of 18 must be accompanied by a parent or legal guardian. No trade or cash equivalent will be awarded for any contest prize. Any person or persons found to be in violation of these contest rules before, during, or after the respective contest or giveaway will be disqualified and will not be eligible for future contests and giveaways.
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1: ABC News, I'm Dave Packer. Back at the White House after a summit with China's president.
2: President Trump hoped to persuade Xi to pressure China's ally Iran to reopen the Strait of Hormuz as Americans grapple with soaring gas prices.
3: We feel very similar, right? We want that to end. We don't want them to have a nuclear weapon. We want the straits open.
2: But Xi made no promise to intervene in the war Trump launched. China's foreign ministry calling it a war that should not have happened.
1: ABC's Rachel Scott. The $10 billion lawsuit that President Trump filed for the leak of his 2019 tax returns to be dropped in return for the U.S. government creating a fund that will review claims of people who allege they were victims of a weaponization by the government. Harvey Weinstein's sexual assault trial ended in a mistrial after a jury could not unanimously decide whether to convict Weinstein of allegedly raping Jessica Mann in 2013. This is ABC News.
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6: WAIN weather.
7: Lows level off around 62 overnight under partly cloudy skies. Winds out of the southeast around 5 miles an hour. Ample sunshine expected Sunday. High temperatures reach up to 90. Clear skies Sunday night. Lows dip down to about 68. High temperatures reach up to 90 Monday under mainly clear skies. 88 Tuesday. Chance of thunderstorms. From the WAIN Weather Center, I'm meteorologist Derek Height. Currently 68.
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0: So that guy right there is the one guy who, one of these guys, says can outdrink him.
1: Yeah.
0: Luke Bryan recently said Jason Aldean is the only guy.

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She hits her knees and bows her head.

0: That Rocky Mountain Low. I love how that song starts. That stack of vinyl. I mean, I'm sorry for singing there, but that's after that, the slow hand through something like that. But I love how the song starts. A guy was locked out of his Bitcoin wallet worth $400,000. It's been over a decade, and he's finally got back into it. AI helped break his code. Here's the thing. The man said he forgot the password after he got high in college. I don't think he deserves to get the password back. How about that? I mean, that's just me throwing that out there. I could be wrong, and I'm not. But yeah, that's what happened. He got high in college and forgot the password. So he should have had to figure it out himself.
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0: Morgan, don't we? My name is Penrod. We love our pets, right? Unfortunately, our pets are suffering from anxiety. I'm not kidding you. A new study has revealed the vast majority of dogs now have anxiety. This is coming out of Texas A&M, their veterinary medicine and biomedical science field. They examined responses in more than 43,000 dogs, and their results said more than 84% of pups showed at least some mild signs of fear or anxiety in everyday situations. So what should you look for to see if your dog has anxiety? Whimpering, whining, trembling, being cold, attempting to hide or escape, and tail tucked between legs. So what do you do for that? I don't know. Say positive things to your dog. Maybe get him some doggy Prozac or something. I don't know.
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5: Lows level off around 62 overnight under partly cloudy skies. Winds out of the southeast around 5 miles an hour. Ample sunshine expected Sunday. High temperatures reach up to 90. Clear skies Sunday night. Lows dip down to about 68. High temperatures reach up to 90 Monday under mainly clear skies. 88 Tuesday. Chance of thunderstorms. From the WAIN Weather Center, I'm meteorologist Derek Height. Right now, 70.
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0: Luke Combs and Be By You. So Luke has talked about his decision not to get involved with politics, which I think is great. He says there's no reason for him to talk about it. It's his own opinion. And now the son of Ozzy Osbourne, Jack Osbourne, has actually spoken out as well, saying celebrities need to keep their politics out of the public eye. That's their own business. And I couldn't tell you which way Ozzy swung. Let's put it that way. It was none of our business. And I think more celebrities, whether they be musicians, actors, or athletes, keep your politics to yourself. We don't care.
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1: ABC News, I'm Dave Packer. Back at the White House after a summit with China's president.
2: President Trump hoped to persuade Xi to pressure China's ally Iran to reopen the Strait of Hormuz as Americans grapple with soaring gas prices.
3: We feel very similar, right? We want that to end. And we don't want them to have a nuclear weapon. We want the straits open.
2: But Xi made no promise to intervene in the war Trump launched. China's foreign ministry calling it a war that should not have happened.
1: ABC's Rachel Scott. The $10 billion lawsuit that President Trump filed for the leak of his 2019 tax returns to be dropped in return for the U.S. government creating a fund that will review claims of people who allege they were victims of a weaponization by the government. Harvey Weinstein's sexual assault trial ended in a mistrial after a jury could not unanimously decide whether to convict Weinstein of allegedly raping Jessica Mann in 2013. This is ABC News.
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6: WAIN weather.
7: Lows level off around 62 overnight under partly cloudy skies. Winds out of the southeast around 5 miles an hour. Ample sunshine expected Sunday. High temperatures reach up to 90. Clear skies Sunday night. Lows dip down to about 68. High temperatures reach up to 90 Monday under mainly clear skies. 88 Tuesday. Chance of thunderstorms. From the WAIN Weather Center, I'm meteorologist Derek Height. Currently, it's 69 degrees.
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That's the number two song on the Billboard Hot 100 right now. The number one song, her other song, Choosing Texas. Can you believe that? Big ACM Awards happening tonight. She's up for a handful of awards. We'll have to tune in to see how she does. I'm sure she probably

0: It's Gary.
1: My name is Ben Rod. Apparently, NASA, they have figured out a shortcut to space, to the moon, basically. Yeah. They say it's going to slash the cost of our future missions to get there. Here's what I don't understand. They said we've been to the moon. How many times? Nine times? Is that right? Nine times we've been to the moon? 12 people have walked on the moon. So maybe I don't know how many times we've been there, but I know 12 people have walked on the moon. So that was in, what, the 60s? Was that right? 70s? Yeah. But we haven't been back to the moon since then. We've had all this time to come up with this shortcut to the moon, and we haven't done it until now. What is going, like, the plot thickens. That's what I just think of Batman. The plot thickens. Did we really go to the moon to begin with?
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0: Speaking of drinking, wow, a Michigan woman was arrested and then rushed to the hospital after she stole a bottle of wine. Yeah. And she hid the bottle of wine, let's just say, in an unnamed body cavity. Probably that one. Yeah. Was it a small bottle of wine, or is she just one of those women that are considered loose? Let's put it that way. Yeah, I don't know. Was it Prosecco? Was it white wine? Was it red wine? I don't know. I don't think the color of the wine makes a difference. Although, never mind.
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7: Lows dip down to about 62 overnight under partly cloudy skies. Winds out of the southeast around 5 miles an hour. Mainly sunny skies Sunday. High temperatures reach up to 91. Lows level off around 67 Sunday night. Clear skies. Highs around 91 Monday under mainly clear skies. 90 Tuesday. Chance of thunderstorms. From the WAIN Weather Center, I'm meteorologist Derek Height. Currently, it's 69 degrees.
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0: The lovely Megan Maroney in medicine. She's up for a bunch of awards. I think she leads the award nominations for the ACM Awards that are coming up tonight. So I'm going to have to tune in or DVR that if you want to see how she does. Or you know, we got, of course, Ella Langley's up for some awards. Lainey Wilson, who recently got married. Congratulations to her. She got married a week ago today. She's up for a bunch of awards. And then there's some guys, too. But right now, it seems like the women are ruling country music. We've got that new song from, what's her name? I'm drawing a blank right now. Dry Spell, Kacey Musgraves. Haven't heard from her in a while. It's great to have her back. We got new music that just came out from Miranda Lambert. The women are ruling country music right now.
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1: ABC News, I'm Dave Packer. Back at the White House after a summit with China's president.
2: President Trump hoped to persuade Xi to pressure China's ally Iran to reopen the Strait of Hormuz as Americans grapple with soaring gas prices.
3: We feel very similar, right? We want that to end. We don't want them to have a nuclear weapon. We want the straits open.
2: But Xi made no promise to intervene in the war Trump launched. China's foreign ministry calling it a war that should not have happened.
1: ABC's Rachel Scott. The $10 billion lawsuit that President Trump filed for the leak of his 2019 tax returns to be dropped in return for the U.S. government creating a fund that will review claims of people who allege they were victims of a weaponization by the government. Harvey Weinstein's sexual assault trial ended in a mistrial after a jury could not unanimously decide whether to convict Weinstein of allegedly raping Jessica Mann in 2013. This is ABC News.
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6: WAIN weather.
7: Lows dip down to about 62 overnight under partly cloudy skies. Winds out of the southeast around 5 miles an hour. Mainly sunny skies Sunday. High temperatures reach up to 91. Lows level off around 67 Sunday night. Clear skies. Highs around 91 Monday under mainly clear skies. 90 Tuesday. Chance of thunderstorms. From the WAIN Weather Center, I'm meteorologist Derek Height. Right now, 68.
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0: got Shaboozy right there for you. You got Ella Langley doing a duet with Morgan Wallen on the way. We got some Sean Party coming up. Now, Ella has done a duet with this fella, Riley Green. Changed My Mind.
1: If you showed up, I wouldn't let you in.

0: Ella Langley, Morgan
1: Wallen. I can't love you anymore. Are you an Ella fella? I'm definitely an Ella fella. I'll tell you that right now. What is an Ella fella, you're asking? Well, that's just guys who are big fans of Ella Langley. Yeah. And there's men all over the globe that are considered themselves Ella fellas. Theo Vaughn's an Ella fella. Mm-hmm. That's guys who like Ella. I mean, women, you're just going to have to deal with it. I mean, we're not getting Ella Langley tattoos or anything on us, but we're fans of her. But why not? Because she's a lovely lady, and she recently shared an empowering message to women saying tough girls don't have to say they're tough.
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0: So did you watch the Dutton Ranch? The two episodes came out on Friday. I finally got a chance to watch them. They were on Peacock. They're on, well, they're not Peacock, but Paramount. They're on Paramount Plus streaming right now. And I thought they were good. I liked them better than Marshall's. We got some action. We're back into kind of the original Yellowstone world. It seems like it would fit into the Yellowstone, like season two, season three type shows. So I encourage you to watch it if you're a fan of Yellowstone. Who doesn't love Rip and Beth to begin with? We got some new characters. And Morgan Wade, you know her from her hit Wilder Days, country star. She's actually in the show, too.
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11: Lows dip down to about 62 overnight under partly cloudy skies.
12: Winds out of the southeast around 5 miles an hour.
11: Mainly sunny skies Sunday. High temperatures reach up to 91. Lows level off around 67 Sunday night. Clear skies. Highs around 91 Monday under mainly clear skies. 90 Tuesday. Chance of thunderstorms. From the WAIN Weather Center, I'm meteorologist Derek Height. Right now, 66.
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0: Carney, Church, Wallen, and McGraw. Sounds like the starting lineup for professional pickleball. I have no idea. I don't know how many people play pickleball. I mean, I bet you one of them play pickleball. I don't know. But that's a pretty good song. Tyler Hubbard before that, Blake Shelton and Gwen Stefani kicking that set off. Gwen, her band, no doubt, doing a show at the Sphere. Yeah, right now. I got a little Sphere residency. Friend of mine shared the video up because he was actually there for one of the shows. And he had like the nosiest of nosebleeds seats. You can't even see the stage because they were so far away, it seemed like. Yeah. And I'm sorry, Gwen, it's time to hang it up. You don't sound as good as you used to.
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10: 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Winners must appear in person with proper positive legal identification to claim any prize Monday through Friday, excluding holidays, within 30 days, so the prize will be forfeited. Prizes will not be mailed or delivered. Any winner under the age of 18 must be accompanied by a parent or legal guardian. No trade or cash equivalent will be awarded for any contest prize. Any person or persons found to be in violation of these contest rules before, during, or after the respective contest or giveaway will be disqualified and will not be eligible for future contests and giveaways.
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1: ABC News, I'm Dave Packer. Back at the White House after a summit with China's president.
2: President Trump hoped to persuade Xi to pressure China's ally Iran to reopen the Strait of Hormuz as Americans grapple with soaring gas prices.
3: We feel very similar, right? We want that to end. And we don't want them to have a nuclear weapon. We want the straits open.
2: But Xi made no promise to intervene in the war Trump launched. China's foreign ministry calling it a war that should not have happened.
1: ABC's Rachel Scott. The $10 billion lawsuit that President Trump filed for the leak of his 2019 tax returns to be dropped in return for the U.S. government creating a fund that will review claims of people who allege they were victims of a weaponization by the government. Harvey Weinstein's sexual assault trial ended in a mistrial after a jury could not unanimously decide whether to convict Weinstein of allegedly raping Jessica Mann in 2013. This is ABC News.
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6: WAIN weather.
7: Lows dip down to about 62 overnight under partly cloudy skies. Winds out of the southeast around 5 miles an hour. Mainly sunny skies Sunday. High temperatures reach up to 91. Lows level off around 67 Sunday night. Clear skies. Highs around 91 Monday under mainly clear skies. 90 Tuesday. Chance of thunderstorms. From the WAIN Weather Center, I'm meteorologist Derek Height. Currently 65.
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Bradley Gilbert, Country Must Be Countrywide. He's going to be playing a country fair. Yeah, basically. The Sandwich Fair coming up in September. That is in Sandwich, Illinois. I bring it up because I've been there and it came

0: that Chevy Silverado from Bailey Zimmerman. Are you a fan of soccer? FIFA, of course, coming up, and the World Cup. And according to some scientists, they say the heat safety measures for FIFA are inadequate and could put players at risk or serious harm. Some of the stadiums do not have air conditioning, and that puts the fans and players at risk. A new study showed 26 of the 104 games might get so hot that cooling breaks could be required for the games. I'm not a huge soccer fan at all. I don't like soccer whatsoever. But I did coach it when my kids were little. I had to learn about it. But here's another little thing I found about the ball. They're saying the ball that they're going to be using for FIFA is newer, and the skin on the ball isn't as smooth. And they've said some simulations saying long kicks could actually come up a few meters short thanks to the rough surface of the ball. So if you care about soccer, that's a big story for you, isn't it? I don't know.
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0: Boy, some excitement at the NASCAR Craftsman Truck Series at Dover the other day. 30-year-old mother who's racing. Yeah, I don't know. Did you know there's a female driver? Well, there was a female driver. I don't know if she's going to continue to race. What was her name? Natalie Decker. Mid-race, she quit. Said, I'm done. I mean, I got to paraphrase because she swore and things like that. But she got some penalties and things like that. And she just she couldn't hold it together. So she parked it. Yeah, how about that? She just came in and parked it. So we'll see if she gets back out on the track. And actually, the audio of them talking to her and her being very upset is out online if you want to dig into it. I'm not going to share it because, like I said, she swears a little bit.
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6: Lows dip down to about 62 overnight under partly cloudy skies. Winds out of the southeast around 5 miles an hour. Mainly sunny skies Sunday. High temperatures reach up to 91. Lows level off around 67 Sunday night. Clear skies. Highs around 91 Monday under mainly clear skies. 90 Tuesday. Chance of thunderstorms. From the WAIN Weather Center, I'm meteorologist Derek Height. Currently 65.
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11: 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What's up? This is Darius Rucker.
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0: Mel C, sleepless in a hotel room. My name is Penrod. Don't you hate, like, when you're somewhere that don't require you to tip, and they hand you the iPad or they flip the screen around, and it says, would you like to tip? And why? What am I tipping for? No, I just bought a coffee. I don't need to tip getting a coffee. I wanted a donut. We don't need to bring tips into my donut transaction. You know, there was a great comedian, Mitch Hedberg, said, we don't have to bring receipts into donut transactions. I think the same goes for tips. We don't need tips for donuts. No, thank you.
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2: Take a left here, boy. 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I just rolled my eyes and I said, Daddy,

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1: ABC News, I'm Dave Packer. Back at the White House after a summit with China's president.
2: President Trump hoped to persuade Xi to pressure China's ally Iran to reopen the Strait of Hormuz as Americans grapple with soaring gas prices.
3: We feel very similar, right? We want that to end. We don't want them to have a nuclear weapon. We want the straits open.
2: But Xi made no promise to intervene in the war Trump launched. China's foreign ministry calling it a war that should not have happened.
1: ABC's Rachel Scott. The $10 billion lawsuit that President Trump filed for the leak of his 2019 tax returns to be dropped in return for the U.S. government, creating a fund that will review claims of people who allege they were victims of a weaponization by the government. Harvey Weinstein's sexual assault trial ended in a mistrial after a jury could not unanimously decide whether to convict Weinstein of allegedly raping Jessica Mann in 2013. This is ABC News.
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6: WAIN weather.
7: 62 overnight under partly cloudy skies. East winds around 5 miles per hour. Sunday, 89. Lows level off around 66. Sunday night, clear skies. Temps well above average. Monday and Tuesday with highs in the upper 80s. Chance for storms Tuesday. Looking at the long range, 85. Wednesday, 76. Thursday and 77 on Friday. From the WAIN Weather Center, I'm meteorologist Paul Trombley. Right now, 64.
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Some people are calling this the best job in the world because it offers a free two-bedroom furnished home on Martha's Vineyard, and it pays $65,000 as well as health benefits and everything else. This position requires at least 3 years of reporting experience and a two-year commitment. All right, this has been offered by the Martha's Vineyard, the Vineyard Gazette. Yeah, people are going crazy because they want this

0: They want this position. You're basically living the Hallmark life. 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I have a doctorate on mine. 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

0: So apparently, there was like huge lines out front of Swatch stores. California, Florida, New York, Texas, Michigan, all over. Here's the thing. I didn't even know Swatch was still a thing. Remember those watches we all wore in the 80s? They were kind of crazy and whatnot. Yeah, they're still a thing. Who'd have thunk it? Apparently, they teamed up with some like watchmaker, Artemis Pugent, that had like collectors brands with Swatch. I don't know. And people went crazy for them. Yeah, and they were priced at $400 or more. And everybody wanted them. There was fights outside of stores and everything else over a Swatch. And they're basically like pocket watches. I'm looking at pictures. They're basically pocket watches, which, you know, that little pocket in your blue jeans that I keep my chew in, that's or my fake chew because I quit chewing. That's an old watch pocket. Did you know that?
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9: 62 overnight under partly cloudy skies, east winds around 5 miles per hour. Sunday, 89. Lows level off around 66. Sunday night, clear skies. Temps well above average Monday and Tuesday with highs in the upper 80s. Chance for storms Tuesday. Looking at the long range, 85 Wednesday, 76 Thursday, and 77 on Friday. From the WAIN Weather Center, I'm meteorologist Paul Trombley. Right now, 64.
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0: Flatland Calvary, never coming back. My name is Penrod. I am coming back tomorrow. How about that? We'll get another week underway. We got lots of great country coming up. Between now and then, though, we have the ACM Awards, so I'll try to get all the details on those for us. So we want to watch the ACM Awards and everything coming up later on. Sit back, relax. We'll pour some tequila and kick it with Dan and Shay next.
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1: ABC News, I'm Dave Packer. Back at the White House after a summit with China's president.
2: President Trump hoped to persuade Xi to pressure China's ally Iran to reopen the Strait of Hormuz as Americans grapple with soaring gas prices.
3: We feel very similar, right? We want that to end. And we don't want them to have a nuclear weapon. We want the straits open.
2: But Xi made no promise to intervene in the war Trump launched. China's foreign ministry calling it a war that should not have happened.
1: ABC's Rachel Scott. The $10 billion lawsuit that President Trump filed for the leak of his 2019 tax returns to be dropped in return for the U.S. government creating a fund that will review claims of people who allege they were victims of a weaponization by the government. Harvey Weinstein's sexual assault trial ended in a mistrial after a jury could not unanimously decide whether to convict Weinstein of allegedly raping Jessica Mann in 2013. This is ABC News.
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6: WAIN weather.
7: Mainly sunny today with a high of 89. Southerly winds 8 to 15 miles per hour. Lows around 66 tonight. Mainly sunny skies tomorrow, 90. Temperatures a bit above average Tuesday and Wednesday with highs from the mid-80s to the upper 80s. Storms possible both days. A peek at the extended shows 76 Thursday, 77 Friday, and 81 on Saturday. From the WAIN Weather Center, I'm meteorologist Paul Trombley. Right now, 63.
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There we go. It's Ty Myers. It's called Ends of the Earth. It's Justin. Thanks so much for getting up and starting off your Sunday morning with us. I know Sundays are just nice for relaxing, doing nothing today. Kane Brown's on. It's new music from Kane called Woman.

0: It's John Parties. He's back with a new single right there. It's called Boots Off, which I like it. It's exactly what we want from John Party, right? A good boots song, and it just, yeah, just feels good. On the way, we're going to get to Brett Eldredge and Alexandra Kay. Stick around. That's coming up next.
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0: There we go. It's Alexander and Kay. It's called Straight from the Heart. Rise and Shine, thanks so much for getting up and kicking off your Sunday morning with us. I see Jimmy Kimmel's going to be doing something cool for Stephen Colbert. His final show is here on the 21st, so that's later this week. Kimmel's like, I'm not going to have a new show. I'm gonna air a rerun that day. I want all eyes on Stephen's farewell show. And I'm like, that's super cool to pay respect that way to a fellow late-night talk show host.
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3: Louisville Metro Police have identified the SWAT officer who shot and killed a murder suspect Thursday. Officer Bo Gaggard fatally shot 21-year-old Michael Hristoff in the Wyandotte neighborhood after Hristoff exited a home wearing a ballistic vest and refused to drop his weapon. Hristoff, who was wanted for allegedly murdering and dismembering an unhoused man last December. Gaggard has previously faced disciplinary scrutiny for multiple controversial incidents. In the meantime, the city of Falmouth is paying its former mayor $120,000 to settle a wrongful arrest lawsuit. Sebastian Ernst sued in federal court after he was detained for trespassing while trying to attend a city council meeting following his removal from office. Ernst says he plans to use the money to invest in a local pizza business and a downtown theater restoration project. I'm Brady Hopkins.
2: This is the Kentucky News Network.
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8: 89 today under clear skies. Winds out of the south, 8 to 15 miles per hour. Clear skies again tonight. Lows level off around 66. Mainly sunny tomorrow, 90. Upper 80s Tuesday with a chance for storms. Cooler Wednesday with highs in the mid-80s. Storms continue. Take a look at the extended forecast. 76 Thursday, 77 Friday, and 81 on Saturday. From the WAIN Weather Center, I'm meteorologist Paul Trombley. Right now, it's 63 degrees.
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0: There we go. It's George Burge, Luke Bryan. It's called Ride, Ride, Ride. Thanks for kicking off your Sunday morning with us. The Social Security Administration gave us the top names from the last year. I'll go through the boys and girls' names coming up next.
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10: 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Winners must appear in person with proper positive legal identification to claim any prize Monday through Friday, excluding holidays, within 30 days, so the prize will be forfeited. Prizes will not be mailed or delivered. Any winner under the age of 18 must be accompanied by a parent or legal guardian. No trade or cash equivalent will be awarded for any contest prize. Any person or persons found to be in violation of these contest rules before, during, or after the respective contest or giveaway will be disqualified and will not be eligible for future contests and giveaways.
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1: ABC News, I'm Dave Packer. Back at the White House after a summit with China's president.
2: President Trump hoped to persuade Xi to pressure China's ally Iran to reopen the Strait of Hormuz as Americans grapple with soaring gas prices.
3: We feel very similar in Iran. We want that to end. And we don't want them to have a nuclear weapon. We want the straits open.
2: But Xi made no promise to intervene in the war Trump launched. China's foreign ministry calling it a war that should not have happened.
1: ABC's Rachel Scott. The $10 billion lawsuit that President Trump filed for the leak of his 2019 tax returns to be dropped in return for the U.S. government, creating a fund that will review claims of people who allege they were victims of a weaponization by the government. Harvey Weinstein's sexual assault trial ended in a mistrial after a jury could not unanimously decide whether to convict Weinstein of allegedly raping Jessica Mann in 2013. This is ABC News.
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6: WAIN weather.
7: 89 today under clear skies. Winds out of the south, 8 to 15 miles per hour. Clear skies again tonight. Lows level off around 66. Mainly sunny tomorrow, 90. Upper 80s Tuesday with a chance for storms. Cooler Wednesday with highs in the mid-80s. Storms continue. Take a look at the extended forecast. 76 Thursday, 77 Friday, and 81 on Saturday. From the WAIN Weather Center, I'm meteorologist Paul Trombley. Right now, it's 61 degrees.
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0: 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We'll do that plus Zach Brown on the way.
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0: I like it. It's new music. His name is Zach John King. It's called Get to Drinking. It's Justin Taylor. Thanks for hanging with us on a Sunday morning. So the top baby names as far as boys, Henry at number 5, Theodore at number 4, Oliver at number 3, Noah 2, and Liam at number 1 again. Liam's been top of the list for the past several years, so he's there again from the past year. On the way, more great music. Dan and Shay and Florida Georgia Line on the way.
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3: A fatal head-on collision in Bardstown has resulted in a murder charge against a suspected drunk driver. Kentucky State Police say 51-year-old TDS Hernandez crossed the center line on Highway 245 Friday afternoon and slammed his Cadillac SRX into a vintage Ford Mustang. The terrible crash killed the Mustang's driver, Edward Hoven, and left the passenger in critical condition. Hernandez is currently locked up at the Nelson County Jail. And the heated Republican primary to replace retiring U.S. Senator Mitch McConnell wraps up Tuesday. Top contenders Andy Barr and Daniel Cameron are carefully navigating how to address McConnell's massive influence over Kentucky while appealing to a pro-Trump voter base that is clamoring for a change in leadership. Barr recently secured a highly coveted endorsement from President Trump to help bolster his chances in the tight race over Cameron. I'm Brady Hopkins.
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9: 89 today under clear skies. Winds out of the south, 8 to 15 miles per hour. Clear skies again tonight. Lows level off around 66. Mainly sunny tomorrow, 90. Upper 80s Tuesday with a chance for storms. Cooler Wednesday with highs in the mid-80s. Storms continue. Take a look at the extended forecast. 76 Thursday, 77 Friday, and 81 on Saturday. From the WAIN Weather Center, I'm meteorologist Paul Trombley. Right now, it's 61 degrees.
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0: say so. Stan and Chase, it's called Say So. So there's a list out of these social norms that people are kind of ditching now that we're into the new year. What's on this list? What are people not into? Stick around. I'm going to share with you guys next.
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1: Forward in faith. It's next. Never has the world been more confused and the scriptures been more exciting than today. Forward in Faith invites you to listen to the international voice of the Church of God, Pastor Loren Livingston, as he ministers to his vast congregation of the Central Church of God in Charlotte, North Carolina. 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
2: Imagine the drama that must have been involved when Jesus lifted Simon Peter out of the briny waves of the sea. He had been walking on the water, but then he took his eyes off of Jesus, and the Bible said he immediately began to sink. When Jesus got him back to the boat, he said, "Simon, why did you doubt? And why was your heart filled with fear?" And the message Jesus was trying to portray to his own disciple was that the storm that was swallowing you, the sea that almost took you under, is the same storm that I've walked through and the sea that I've walked upon all night long. Here's the point. What was over his head was under the Lord's feet. What a message today. Don't forget it. What's over your head is under his feet. You can live on that all day long.
1: And now, here's Loren Livingston.
3: Jeremiah, do you know what your reputation is? They're calling you the weeping prophet. But you're a man of God. God's hand is on you. Why are you weeping all the time? Because the burden of the Lord is also on me. And I'm telling the people how to be saved, and they won't listen. And I'm trying to deliver a nation from God's wrath, but they won't listen. And I'm broken and I'm weeping that God's own people won't turn to him. Peter, why are you weeping? Peter, excuse me, apostle of Christ, why are you weeping? Because I told the Lord no matter what, I would never forsake him. I bowed up and said, I can handle this. I told him I'd fight for him, live for him, die for him. But when the time came, when my moment came, my golden opportunity to stand there and represent my Lord, I ran. I failed. And Peter went and wept bitterly. Why are you crying, John? John the Revelator, what's wrong with you? You're up in heaven. You've been called up. The Spirit said, come up here. And now you're in the throne room of God. You're looking at numberless angels worshiping and their elders everywhere and creatures. But you're weeping. Why? Because the one sitting on the throne had a scroll in his hand written on the back and all sides. And an angel proclaimed, who is worthy to open the scroll and loose its seals? That seal was the title deed to the earth. And nobody was able to deliver the earth from its sins. And I'm crying because it's hopeless. Nobody in heaven, nobody on earth, nobody under the earth. It's hopeless. I'm weeping. But then an angel tapped me on the shoulder and said, don't you dare weep. Right over there he stands. The Lion of the tribe of Judah, the Root of David, has prevailed. Hallelujah! To take the scroll and open its seals. Oh, Paul, why are you weeping? Paul, Jesus called you up into heaven too. Jesus sent you back. Jesus is on you, in you. Jesus is using you. Why are you weeping? Because the church is full of false teaching. My people are being deceived by false prophets. People are being caught up with money and gimmicks. And even some of the leaders I trusted have turned on me and they've turned on the church. And night and day I weep because the burden of the church is on me. Oh, Jesus, why are you weeping, Jesus? Because I just rode in to the holy city, Jerusalem, and I just said to the people, here I am. You know me from the scriptures. You've read about me in Isaiah and all of the prophets. I am your Messiah. I am your deliverer. And they turn their backs. They don't want me. I left my throne in heaven. I came to be born among them. I came to be one of them. And I came to reach out to them, and my arms are stretched wide. But they spat in my face, and they chose other gods, and they decided to kill me. Folks, what I'm trying to tell you is there's a whole lot of weeping in the kingdom of God. And it goes from personal burdens to burdens of the church. It just never stops. But here's the thing. He that goes forth keeps going, weeping, even though you're weeping, bearing precious seed. You know what that word precious means? Deep. I studied this a long time this week. Deep. You know what makes that seed in the bottom of that bag? That sower's bag. That bag of seed that used to overflow, but now it's at the bottom. You know what makes that seed precious? There's not much left. That's all that's left. And so he that goes forth and weeps, reaching way down, I mean way down, because there isn't much left in my life. I've cried all the tears I can cry. I've prayed all the prayers I can pray. I've quoted all the scriptures. I put them on my refrigerator. I put them in my Bible. I say them everywhere I go. There's not much left. Here I am going anyway. I just believe anyway. Here I am weeping and crying anyway. But I'm having to reach way, way down in the bottom of this bag. This is it, Lord. It's all I got. It's now or never. It's this or nothing. This is it, Lord. This is all I got left. But I'll sow it in the name of Jesus. I'll pray it in the name of the Trinity. I'll throw it out there believing God is able to make it grow. I'll soak the ground with my tears and plant the seeds in it. And believe that God will bring it to pass. And David said he surely will. Because he that goes forth and weeps bearing precious seed shall doubtless come again with rejoicing, bringing his sheaves with him. You may go out with an empty bag, but you'll come down burdened with blessings from the Lord. You may go out weeping, but you'll come back shouting and dancing, because God is a good God. God is a faithful God. God upholds his word. When God speaks, it will come to pass. I may have to reach way down now, but there will be a day when I'll see the blessing of the Lord in my life, and he'll turn my sorrow into joy. I read over here in Psalm 30. Y'all don't mind if I preach a while, do you? It's a lot warmer in here than it is out there. I read this from David. Sing praise to the Lord, you saints of his, and give thanks at the remembrance of his holy name. Watch this. For his anger is but for a moment. I just need to tell you, this is what I believe. I believe that God loves his children. And I don't believe God gets angry at me if the blood of Jesus has been applied to my life. I believe he corrects me. I believe he loves me enough to discipline me. But that's not anger. I think the devil kind of sidled up to David when David was in this mood, this horrible mood, and said, see there, God is angry with you. See there, your sins are coming back to bite you. You knew you couldn't get away with it. You thought you confessed them and they were forgiven. But God knows, and this is the time that God's anger has come back. God saw what you did back then. God saw with whom you did it back then. You're going to pay for this one way or the other. And David rose up and said, God may be angry with me for a moment, but his mercy is for life. Because weeping may endure for a night, but joy comes in the morning. I wish I had the words to say what I feel right now. Weeping may last all night. A broken heart may last longer than you wanted it to. Empty confusion may cloud your mind. You may not even be able to read the scriptures without the distractions that come in waves and waves. Weeping may endure for the night, but joy. Can you surely you're not going to sit there and just look at me. But I'm hurting right now, preacher. That's all right. It's nighttime, but the sun's coming up. Pastor, you don't know the misery and anxiety I've been in for a while. That's all right. The night will not last forever. Weeping may endure for the night. You may have to put up with it all night long. But just as surely as the night is, so the sun will come up in the morning. So I turned over here these blessed words from Jesus. And he was trying to get his apostles ready for what was about to happen. So Jesus said, a little while and you will not see me. And again, a little while and you will see me because I go to the Father. And so they got together and said, what is he talking about? I'll see you later. After a while, and you'll see me now, and you won't see me later. I got to go to the Father. What is he talking about? So Jesus said, are you inquiring among yourselves about what I said? A little while, and you'll not see me, and again, a little while, and you will see me. But then these two words, what's this? Most assuredly. Say it, church. That was so weak, I'm ashamed. When I say church, I mean everybody. Say it. Most assuredly. If Jesus says assuredly, you can count on it. But he said most assuredly, I say to you that you will weep and lament, but the world will rejoice and you will be sorrowful. Can I just preach there for a moment? This is what it's all about. He said, you who know me, who have gotten the most from me, you who have discovered secrets in me are going to weep. You're going to lament. You're going to hurt. You're going to be lonely and lost and run away and be afraid. It's going to happen. And while you're doing that, the world's going to rejoice. They're going to have Super Bowls and go on cruises and gamble their money away. And when they get in trouble, they're going to shoot up and snort up and drink up and dance and party. And they're going to do all kinds of crazy stuff like they're having a big time. Here you are laying in a fetal position at the foot of your bed at home because your family's lost and your life is all to pieces and the world is outside having a big time. But just remember this. Weeping may endure for the night and the world may rejoice, but your sorrow is going to be turned into joy. Now, this is what I've been preaching for years. Jesus did not say, joy will follow your sorrow. He said, your sorrow will be turned into joy. Didn't he say it? I don't think you got that. He didn't say you're going to be sad for a while because of what's going to happen to me, but then you're going to be happy. He said, your sorrow will be transformed into joy. Your sorrow, which will come about because you will see

God has given his son so that your sorrow may be turned into joy because of Christ and his resurrection. That's the way God does it. Remember when he performed his first miracle? Turn water into wine? He didn't say, "We'll serve some water and we'll put some wine with it. Give them all a glass of water and then we'll sit down with some wine beside it." Nope. And so after he turned water into wine, they took some to the master of ceremonies. He said, "Let me taste that." "Whoa! Who does such a thing as this? Usually, they serve the best wine first. Then when everybody's got a buzz, they bring out the stuff that doesn't really matter. But this guy brings out the best last. He saves the best for the last." I'd like to say, in a very unprofessional way, as a preacher today, you ain't seen nothing yet. God is able to turn your sorrow into joy. Hallelujah. A woman, when she is in labor, has sorrow because her hour has come. But as soon as, I'm going to have to take a breath right here. Hallelujah. But as soon as she has given birth to the child, she no longer remembers the anguish for joy that a child has been born into this world. Do you see what Jesus is saying to the apostles? It's like a woman, he said, who's in the agony of delivery. I've seen that four times. In fact, I've seen it more than that. We had some miscarriages. The agony. They're not the same people. She was not the same woman as she is right now. It was not playtime. I can tell you that. It was agony. You just don't get any closer to the door of death than that. But as soon as that cry was heard, as soon as that baby was born, he said, she no longer remembers the anguish. And I'm telling you, brothers and sisters, the anguish that you're experiencing right now is temporary. This is nighttime misery, but the sun's coming up in the morning. And when you see what God has in store, you won't even think about these little trials that are not worthy to be compared to the glory that shall be revealed in us. I'm going to preach just a little bit more here, if you don't mind. See, this is how God does it. I want you to get a picture of, say, in the days of Jeremiah, Isaiah. And they do it in some of those villages over there now in the Middle East. When someone is in agony of spirit, when tragedy has unfolded in their lives, they get on their face. After they have wrapped themselves in sackcloth or burlap or rough, stingy, rashy clothes, and then, as they lie there in those clothes with their face unanointed, haven't washed, they start throwing dust and ashes in their hair. Have you seen that? The Lord says, that's what happens when misery comes to the human race. It's what happens when it happens in the life of one of my children. They feel like they just can't function. They can't wash their face. They can't anoint themselves. They just lie.

0: lie in sackcloth and throw ashes on their head. But Isaiah said, a day is coming when the ashes you throw on your head will become crowns. And you don't feel like you can anoint your head or your face or clean up now, but God's going to wash you with the oil of joy. And you got on all that old nasty, stiff burlap because of your anguish. There's coming a day when God's going to clothe you with garments of praise. Are you listening to me? I guess I can say it better. One day your ashes will become crowns. One day your sadness will be joy. One day your clothes of misery will become garments of praise, and you will rejoice over what God has done in your life. And see, this is always the principle, brothers and sisters. I said it last week. It bears repeating. God has a plan. Satan always means things for harm, but God turns them into good. Do you hear me? I'm going to tell you something that's blistering my soul. You know I'm about to preach when I come down here. Jeremiah 33:3. Here's what it says. It's a promise. God cannot revoke His word. God cannot back up on His word. This is what He said. Whether it's New Testament or Old Testament is totally irrelevant. Here's what He said. Call unto me.
1: Yes.
0: Whoa.
1: Yes.
0: Notice He didn't apply conditions. He didn't say, if you've got good faith, if you've read your Bible this week, if. He didn't do that. He said, call unto me. Just call me. Just call me. Just cry out to me. Father, in the name of Jesus, just do it. And I will answer you. That's what He said. Did He say it?
1: Yes.
0: Call unto me and I will answer you. But He's not finished. And I will show you great and mighty things which you don't know. That's it. That's the verse. That's prayer in a nutshell. Call unto me. I will answer you. Show you things great and mighty that you don't know about. Folks, this thing is bigger than you are. And that's why you have to come as a little child. Charles Spurgeon. This is an amazing thing. This past week, I was looking for a book to read to my two little grandsons. It was a book I had when I was 8 years old called Lassie and the Secret of the Summer. I said, they're going to really like this if I can find it. So I searched everywhere in the house, and I got in a cabinet, and I went behind these books and pulled out something. It wasn't Lassie. It was an old book by Charles Spurgeon that Mrs. Weatherby, my mother-in-law, had marked up. Her name was in it. She even put her phone number in it. In case she lost it, she wanted you to call her and tell her you had it. And in this book, Charles Spurgeon preaches on prayer. Now listen to me. Charles Spurgeon, in the 19th century in England, spoke to 6,000 people three times on Sundays. No microphones, no programs. He was not a Pentecostal. He was not into the Word of Faith movement. He didn't claim it and confess it and nab it and grab it and all that. He just believed what God said. And He said, how dare any of us question God when He said, call unto me and I will answer you and show you great mighty things which you do not know. How dare we question God and say, do you really mean it? Am I missing something here? When He said, and all things happens, whatsoever you desire when you pray, believe that you receive them and you shall have them. He said it's an insult to Almighty God that we would even think, well, maybe it doesn't really mean that. What do you really mean, Lord? Have I missed something? Is it deeper than that? Let me cross-reference all of these verses. He said that is an insult to God. And the scripture I used last week, where Jesus said, where two or three are gathered in my name, there I am in the midst of them. Why wouldn't we believe what he said? Folks, by the way, two never meet. It's just never two.
2: All right.
0: See, because when he and I get together, Jesus shows up.
2: Yes, he does.
0: Oh, no, it's never two. It's at least three. Because when I start praying with somebody, Jesus steps in and said, I want to be in on this too. I'm the one that started this. I'm the one that promised this. I'm the one that can make this. Let me step in on this prayer that you two are having. Let me know. Let me show you I'm close. I'm not a billion light years away. I'm right here in the midst of you. So when he said, look at me now, church. Call unto me, and I will answer you. And I will show you things great and mighty that you don't now know. See, what he's saying is that in your imagination, you're figuring out how this prayer could be answered, how you think it should be answered, the best way for it to be answered. But I am God, and I know more than you do. And hallelujah. And I'm telling you that when you call unto me, an answer is coming. It is on the way. And he said, don't you dare think that a delay is a denial. I said, don't you dare think that a delay is a denial. I'm going to jump out here and tell you something. God's not going to say no to someone who comes to him in the name of his son, Jesus. You think God's going to sit up there and say, I'll answer yours and yours. You, no. No. No. Yes. Yes. No! Jesus walks in and says, Father! Look at this blood on him. That's my blood. And the Holy Spirit steps in and says, yes, Father, I've come to help the Son intercede on their behalf. Brother, let me tell you something. Somebody filled with the Spirit of God and washed in the blood, you don't have to worry about praying a stupid prayer. People who know Jesus don't ask silly prayers. They ask only what the God in their soul is making them ask. It is according to God's will. And we know that all things work together for good to them that love God, who are the called according to his purpose. For we don't know how to pray as we should, but the Spirit himself makes intercession for us with groanings which cannot be uttered. Let me tell you something. When you're asleep, you're still praying.
2: All right.
0: Because Jesus is praying through you.
2: Yeah.
0: When you're working, the Holy Spirit is praying through you. You are like a cat who is constantly, there's a murmur down inside. It never stops. It's God praying through you. So you go to work and you do all your stuff, and Jesus is praying the whole time. He never stops praying. He ever lives to make intercession for the saints. Can somebody help me praise him? Do you mind?
3: For additional episodes of Just a Minute by Dr. Tim Hill, visit churchofgod.org.

0: The following sermon is from Columbia Christian Church, located in downtown Columbia, Kentucky. 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For more information, visit our website, columbiachristian.org.
1: Hebrews chapter 12, starting in verse 18, and we'll go down to verse 29. This is God's word. For you have not come to what may be touched, a blazing fire and darkness and gloom and a tempest and the sound of a trumpet and a voice whose words made the hearers beg that no further messages be spoken to them. For they could not endure the order that was given. If even a beast touches the mountain, it shall be stoned. Indeed, so terrifying was the sight that Moses said, I tremble with fear. But you have come to Mount Zion and the city of the living God, the heavenly Jerusalem, and to innumerable angels in festal gathering, and to the assembly of the firstborn who are enrolled in heaven, and to God, the judge of all, and to the spirits of the righteous made perfect, and to Jesus, the mediator of a new covenant, and to the sprinkled blood that speaks a better word than the blood of Abel. See that you do not refuse him who is speaking. For if they did not escape when they refused him who warned them on earth, much less will we escape if we reject him who warns us from heaven. At that time, his voice shook the earth. But now he has promised, yet once more, I will shake not only the earth but also the heavens. This phrase, yet once more, indicates the removal of things that are shaken, that is, things that have been made, in order that the things that cannot be shaken may remain. Therefore, let us be grateful for receiving a kingdom that cannot be shaken. And thus, let us offer to God acceptable worship with reverence and awe. For our God is a consuming fire. Now, our text begins with a tale of two mountains. A tale of two mountains. Mount Sinai versus Mount Zion. Mount Zion's mentioned explicitly there. Mount Sinai, it doesn't actually mention the name explicitly, but it tells you enough information to where you know that's what it's talking about. He begins by talking about the scene at Mount Sinai when the Israelites had just left Egypt. They had just been delivered from Egyptian slavery by the 10 plagues, the Passover and the death of the firstborn. And then they came through the Red Sea, and God leads them immediately to the foot of Mount Sinai. And when they get there, Exodus 19 says, the Lord descended on the mountain in fire and smoke and thunder and lightning. And the mountain shook and it trembled. And there was a voice of an archangel and a trumpet of God, and the people trembled in fear. And rightfully so. It says in Exodus 19 that God came down so that the people could meet him. And this is what it was like for people who didn't know God when he came down and showed himself to them in this way. This is what it was like for them to meet God. Exodus 20, 18 through 19 says, now when all the people saw the thunder and the flashes of lightning and the sound of the trumpet and the mountain smoking, the people were afraid and trembled. And they stood far off and said to Moses, you speak to us and we will listen, but do not let God speak to us, lest we die. And God told Moses to tell the people, if anyone touches this mountain, if anyone comes near and even touches it, they're going to die. And the people feared for their lives, and rightfully so. Now, our text here says, you, as Christians, you have not come to that mountain. As Christians, we have not come to Mount Sinai. We have come to a different mountain. Those of us who are believers this morning, those of us who are in Christ, we have come to Mount Zion. Mount Zion. Now, Mount Zion is something that I think we typically connect to heaven in our minds. We sometimes sing that great hymn, we're marching to Zion. Beautiful, beautiful Zion. We're marching upward to Zion, the beautiful city of God. Right? So we usually associate Zion with heaven, but in the Old Testament, Mount Zion was simply the hill on which Jerusalem was built and the temple. Jerusalem and the temple were built on Mount Zion. So this was the center of God's presence on earth, the place where God dwelled, the city of David, sometimes called the city of God. But here in our text, you know he's not talking about physical Jerusalem. He's not talking about a physical place. Look at verse 22. He says, the heavenly Jerusalem, the city of the living God, the heavenly Jerusalem. And so this is a spiritual Mount Zion, not a physical mountain here on earth. You see, our text is really contrasting not just two mountains, but two covenants. Two covenants. It's the Old Covenant and the New Covenant. You might say the Old Testament and the New Testament. We live in the age of the New Testament, the New Covenant. Those words are synonyms, covenant, testament. The Israelites lived in the Old Covenant. It's where we get the word testament, the Old Testament. But as we go through our text, what you see is a bunch of different contrasts, not just the two mountains, not just the Old Covenant and the New Covenant, but within this kind of overarching contrast, Old versus New Covenant, there are four contrasts within the contrasts. Okay, four contrasts that he points out within the contrast. Number one, you find it in verse 18, where he's contrasting the physical versus the spiritual. Physical versus the spiritual. Verse 18, he says, you haven't come to what may be touched. You haven't come to something that may be touched. Even though if they touched it, they would die. He's contrasting the physical versus the spiritual. You see, as you start to think through the Old Covenant versus New Covenant, one of the helpful categories you should have in your mind is what was primarily physical in the Old Covenant is now spiritual in the New. What was primarily physical in the Old Covenant is spiritual in the New. So, for example, God no longer dwells in a single physical location on the earth, but rather in the hearts of every believer, right? You no longer have to make a pilgrimage to a physical location to worship God. But Jesus said to the woman at the well in John 4, now we can worship God anywhere, in spirit and in truth, because his presence is a spiritual one. It's everywhere. The people of God are no longer an ethnic group defined by blood. Now the people of God are a spiritual group defined by faith from every tribe and every language and every people and every nation on earth. And the promised land is no longer a place in the Middle East, but it's the place where we will spend with God for all eternity, the place where we will be with him. We could go on and on, but what was primarily physical in the Old Covenant is spiritual in the New. That's the first contrast. The second one is fear versus safety. Fear versus safety. When God descended on Mount Sinai, the people were deathly afraid, and rightfully so. They should have been. The Holy One had come down to dwell in the midst of a sinful and guilty people. That is dangerous. But now, Christ has taken away the thing that separates us from God, the thing that causes that danger between us and Him. Christ has taken away our sin. And so now, when we come to God in Christ, we don't have to tremble in fear. For we don't meet God as a frightening judge, but as a loving Father. In fact, that's one of the main points of this passage. My friends, if you come to God in Christ now, He will be to you a loving Father, and you will be safe in His arms. If you come to Him in Christ now. But our passage warns us, if you don't come to Him in Christ, in the end, He will indeed be to you a frightening judge, full of wrath and punishment. Third contrast here is between distance and welcome. Distance and welcome. Stay away or come near. One of these mountains says, stay away. And the other mountain says, come near. And it's only through Christ that we can draw near to God, brothers and sisters. Without Christ, it's stay away. His presence is dangerous to you. But remember what happened when Jesus took his last breath on the cross. Remember what happened in the temple? The curtain of the temple was torn in two from top to bottom. What did the curtain do? It separated the presence of God from everyone else so that they wouldn't die. So that they wouldn't die. He had to separate his presence. But when Jesus dies, He takes the sin and the punishment for sin upon himself that should have been ours. And so the temple curtain's ripped in two, signifying access to God. Now we have access to God, and we don't have to fear that it's going to cost us our lives drawing near to him. And then the final contrast is condemnation versus grace. Condemnation versus grace. Look at verse 24 in our text. Verse 24 has an interesting phrase. It says, "We've come to Jesus, the mediator of the new covenant, to the sprinkled blood that speaks a better word than the blood of Abel." Than the blood of Abel. Now, you know what that's referring to. That's referring to the first person who was ever killed. Indeed, the first person who ever died in the whole world and all of creation was Abel. His brother Cain killed him. It only took one generation after Adam and Eve for there to be a murder. Humanity descended into wickedness so quickly. But Cain murdered his brother Abel. And when that happened, the Lord confronted Cain and said to him, "Cain, what have you done?" And he says in Genesis 4, "The voice of your brother's blood is crying to me from the ground." That's an interesting way to put that. God says, "The voice of your brother's blood is crying to me from the ground." What does that mean? It's a poetic way of saying his blood that you shed, it's crying out for justice. For justice, for vengeance. You did this wrong, this wickedness, this evil. And now there's a price to pay. His blood's crying out for that. That's what Abel's blood speaks, so to speak. Abel's blood cries out for vengeance and justice. But Jesus's blood pronounces forgiveness and mercy. Jesus says, when he institutes the Lord's Supper, he says of the cup, "This is my blood of the covenant, which is poured out for many for the forgiveness of sins." Romans 5:9 says, "Since therefore we have now been justified by his blood, much more shall we be saved by him from the wrath of God." And so it's condemnation versus grace here. Abel's blood cries out for justice. Jesus' blood speaks a better word. It's the word of the new covenant, not justice, but forgiveness, mercy, grace. And so we see this tale of two mountains, which is really just a contrast between the old covenant and the new covenant. And all of these contrasts within the contrast. And so the Lord shakes everything out like a rug. And when all things shake out in the end, some things will remain. Now notice what verse 25 says. Since this is the way it's going to be, verse 25 says, "So see to it that you do not refuse him who is speaking." See to it that you don't refuse him. See to it that you don't turn a deaf ear to the Lord speaking to your heart this morning. He is speaking to you now. He is warning you of what is to come. He is giving you, mercifully giving you, a chance to escape it. And if you do not flee from the coming wrath of God now, if you do not flee into his arms and into his protection from his coming fire, there will be nowhere to flee on that day. There will be nowhere to hide on that day. My friends, do not put your trust and your faith in things that will not remain after everything shakes out. Do not put your trust and your faith in the things of this world, in material possessions, in worldly pleasures and worldly comforts and worldly philosophies. Do not put your hope and your trust in politics and politicians. None of that will remain when everything shakes out. But notice what verse 28 says. To those who are his, to those who are in Christ, we have received a kingdom that cannot be shaken. We have received a kingdom that cannot be shaken, something that will remain. So many of the things in this world will not last. So many of the things in this world cease to matter once you have death and life after death in your sights. You start to think clearly, finally, for once. You understand that's what's going on as we get closer to death. As somebody sees the end of their life in their sights, finally, for once, they begin to think clearly and they begin to see what truly matters. And the Lord, through his word, is trying to get us
2: to see that before it's too late, to get us to see it now. So many things will fall away when all things are shaken, but the kingdom of God cannot be shaken. It will last forever. There's a really striking passage in Daniel 2 where King Nebuchadnezzar has a dream that no one else can interpret. No one can tell him what it means. And he is just extraordinarily troubled by this dream. And finally, he finds Daniel. Only Daniel can interpret the dream because God gives Daniel the interpretation. And the dream is about four successive kingdoms that rise and then fall, including Nebuchadnezzar's own kingdom, Babylon. It starts with that one, and it goes through some others. And finally, it includes the kingdom of Rome, the empire of Rome. But the dream also includes one more. There's one more. Listen to what Daniel 2:44 says. It says, "And in the days of those kings, the God of heaven will set up a kingdom that shall never be destroyed, nor shall the kingdom be left to another people. It shall break in pieces all these kingdoms and bring them to an end, and it shall stand forever." That passage right there was a prophecy hundreds of years before saying, during the time of the Empire of Rome, God will start his own kingdom. And it won't seem like anything significant at all. And it will actually break up all the other kingdoms. And it will last forever. And it will never fall away. Somebody asked me the other day, what do you think was the cause of the end of the Roman Empire? And in the moment, I didn't really know what to say. Here's the answer. Jesus and the start of the kingdom of God was the cause of the end of the Roman Empire. Something that was so big that it seemed like it could never fail. It was so big it seemed like it encompassed the entire world. My friends, empires rise and fall. Kings and kingdoms, they will all pass away. Think about the biggest empires that we know of today. Something like Apple, Amazon, Google, the United States, China. These will all be shaken out like the dust in a rug. And after all the dust and dirt of this world has been shaken out and falls away, what will remain is God's kingdom. And when God shakes out the rug of creation in the end, it won't be just worldly powers that pass away. Brothers and sisters, pain and sorrow will pass away. Sin and death will be no more. Violence and danger will be no more. And the earth will be renewed and perfect, and it will be ready as an eternal gift to God's children. Now, finally, I want you to see what he says at the very end of the passage, verses 28 and 29, where he talks about worship. He talks about worship. He says, "Therefore, let us be grateful for receiving a kingdom that cannot be shaken, and thus let us offer to God acceptable worship with reverence and awe, for our God is a consuming fire." You know, one of the implications of this passage is there is such a thing as unacceptable worship of God. There is such a thing as unacceptable worship. The modern idea that the way we worship doesn't really matter as long as we are worshiping God is not what you find in the Bible. In the Old Testament, when people came before God in a way that he never authorized, you know what happened to them? They died. They died. That's how serious it was to not follow God's instructions as you came to him, to think we can come before the Lord in whatever way that we please. They died. Now, praise the Lord, we live in the new covenant, but it's the same God. It's the same God that we serve. Now, I want you to hear this morning, what I'm saying about acceptable worship is not actually about style and preferences. It's not about style and preferences. Okay, you can worship God in an acceptable manner and in a way that honors and pleases him in many different styles and many different cultures. Every church has their style, right? Every church has their unique kind of culture and feel, right? Some churches have a very contemporary style of worship. Some churches very traditional. Some churches are formal and liturgical. Some are casual and less structured. Some churches are very expressive physically in their worship. Others are more reserved, maybe like us.
1: The worship that you will encounter in places like Africa is very different than the worship you'll encounter in most churches in America. And so do not hear this and think, come away from this thinking, oh, they're saying, you know, any church who doesn't do it like them must be disrespecting God, must be irreverent. That's not what we're saying, right? None of those differences that I just mentioned are the key to our worship being acceptable to God. And so don't think that just because a church's worship service doesn't look like ours or it doesn't feel like ours, it must be dishonoring to God. But a very important implication of this text is there is such a thing as worship that is unacceptable to God, and we don't want to do that. We don't want to go there. So how can we avoid that? Well, number one, my friends, worship is about God and not us. We've got to always remember that. Worship is about God, and it's not about us. The focus should never be on what we receive, but on what God receives. Now, that doesn't mean it's wrong to come into a place like this on Sunday morning and to seek a blessing from God. It's not wrong to come in here empty and to want to walk away full. That's not wrong. That's good and honoring to God. It's not wrong to want to come in here and to be able to feel like you've been in the presence of God when you leave. That is good and right and honoring to the Lord. There are some things that only the Lord can give us. And if we come to Him seeking those things, it's honorable to Him. It's good. But perhaps an illustration might help you understand what I'm trying to say. I had a pastor that told this story one time, never forgot it. Someone once came up to him after worship service and said, "You know, I didn't really like worship today." To which the pastor replied, "That's okay, we weren't worshiping you." It makes us chuckle, but that's exactly right. That's exactly right. When we come away from a worship service thinking, "I didn't particularly like that." Well, it's not necessarily wrong, but the question is why? Why didn't you like that? Was it because God wasn't honored? Was it because God wasn't high and lifted up? Was it because God was not treated with reverence and awe? Or was it because the music just didn't suit you? The sermon wasn't to your taste. You see the difference? There's a vast difference there. We are here to give God our praise and our thanksgiving because He is worthy of it. Simply because of who He is. I mean, if it was only that, He would be completely worthy of all our worship. Just because of who He is, but also because of all that He has done for us. All the ways He cares for us. All the ways He gives to us, especially His indescribable gift of His Son, Jesus Christ. And so worship is about God. It's not about us. Now, thankfully, right here in our text, it tells us, here's how you worship God in an acceptable way. With reverence and awe. With reverence and with awe. Let's start with reverence. Friends, your worship of God is a reflection of your view of God. And that's true for everybody. Your worship of God is a reflection of your view of God. And one of the reasons, at least here in America, that our worship has become so flippant, glib, casual, not serious, is because we don't have a high view of God. We've lost a view of the greatness and the glory and the majesty of God. We think God is no big deal. And so worship has become no big deal. Reverence. Reverence just means honor. Deep respect, holy fear. God is someone whom we should revere, and we should come to Him with that heart disposition when we come to worship. This is one of the reasons why I do not want any of you calling me reverend. Don't call me Reverend Davis, okay? That's not appropriate, because I am not the one you should revere. God is. Only God is. When we come into God's presence, is there a reverence for who He is? Do we understand the weight and the serious nature of what we're doing? Now, this doesn't mean it's wrong to fellowship with one another as we arrive. It's not wrong to laugh at times. It's not wrong for our little children to play with their toys in the pews. But it would be wrong for us to be flippant or nonchalant as we come into the presence of the Almighty, the Holy One.
2: Proverbs says the fear of the Lord is the beginning of wisdom. That's reverence right there. The fear of the Lord. Now it says reverence and awe. Awe. Awe is something that every human being longs for, even unbelievers. Because we've all been created by God with a capacity for it. Let me ask you a question. When's the last time you felt it? Can you remember? When's the last time that you felt in awe of something, of anything? When's the last time you felt small? Perhaps you were watching a particularly epic scene in a movie. Perhaps you were watching a musician or a singer who is just an absolute expert in their craft. You were in awe of it. Perhaps you were looking at the sky, watching a thunderstorm. Perhaps you heard a tornado siren and you thought, I'm not in control here anymore. I'll never forget walking up the stairs to the Grand Canyon because you couldn't see it until you got up those stairs, and then it's there. And you feel very, very, very small. And awe is an appropriate word. I'll never forget being over in Scotland, Dunnottar Castle, which is on a sheer cliff that goes down to the ocean. And then from that castle, you can just look out and see the ocean. We were in awe, right? And I think you'd agree, once you get that feeling of awe, you want it again and again. It's addictive. But one of the things that most of us fail to realize is every earthly experience of awe is just a pointer to the source of it all, to the one who is awesome. We overuse that word. Oh, we overuse that word. But it is appropriate of the Lord. He is awesome. They used to say awful, and it didn't mean bad. It meant full of awe, right? He is the one that all awe points to. And so my question now is, when was the last time you were in awe of God? When was the last time you were in awe of God? Our worship seems trivial these days in America because we've lost our awe of God. People aren't in awe of God anymore. This is the God who created everything from nothing by the power of His Word. Just speaking, He created all things, the whole universe, from nothing. The moment this God made the decision to create this particular world, He immediately saw everything that would happen by His divine foreknowledge of all things. Psalm 147, 4 through 5 says, He determines the number of the stars and He gives to all of them their names. Great is our Lord and abundant in power. His understanding is beyond measure. Psalm 147 right there, we just sang about that. He's numbered the stars and given all of them the name. Do you understand what that means? Do you get how astounding that is? I mean, just do a Google search later on how many stars there are in the universe. We can't come up with numbers big enough. We have to make up words for how big those numbers are supposed to be because of all the different galaxies and all the stars in all the galaxies. It's an absolutely insane amount of zeros that come after whatever number you place, whatever one you place right at the beginning. It's astounding. And the Lord has named every single one of them. He's got a unique name for every single one of them. And this is not hard for Him. It's easy. It's easy for Him to keep all of that in His head. He knows the position and the structure of every atom and every electron in the universe, every cell in your body. Jesus tells us in Matthew 10, He knows the numbers of hairs on your head. And He'll know the number after you take a shower tonight because it'll be different. Job says He hung the earth on nothing. Think about that. The earth exists in our solar system in perfect orbit around the sun in relationship to the other planets, and it just sits there. It's hung on nothing. He works everything together perfectly to His will and His perfect plan. He can even use the free will decisions of mankind to bring about His purposes. My friends, this is our God. He is indescribable. He is uncontainable. He is inscrutable. He is transcendent. He is mysterious, all-powerful, all-knowing, full of compassion and mercy toward His children, and full of wrath and fire for His enemies. When's the last time you were in awe of God? Your worship is a reflection of that. It says, let us offer to God acceptable worship with reverence and awe, for our God is a consuming fire. The God of the new covenant, brothers and sisters, is the same as the God who descended upon Mount Sinai in fire and smoke and thunder and lightning. And those who do not come to this God through his Son Jesus will be consumed by his fire for all eternity.
0: Thank you so much for listening. May God plant the truth of his word deep in our hearts. 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
5: 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We meet each Sunday morning at 9:30 for worship, and again on Sunday evenings at 6 p.m. for worship and Bible classes for all ages. We also gather on Wednesday evenings at 6:30 for Bible class, a time of study, encouragement, and spiritual growth in the middle of the week. We're excited to share that we have recently begun a new children's ministry program called Kentucky Kingdom, which reimagines the traditional Bible class experience for children by helping them learn God's Word in an engaging, meaningful, and age-appropriate way. We also offer a college and young adult Bible class designed to help young adults grow in faith while navigating life's challenges. We have classes for all ages and would love to have you participating. At the Columbia Church of Christ, you will find a place of love, a place of learning, and a place where God's Word is respected as our guide and authority. We would be honored to have you join us. Stay tuned now as we turn our attention to God's Word and the message of hope found in Jesus Christ. There's a

Living holy in an unholy world. It doesn't take one very long to realize something about the world that we are currently living in. Standards are changing. Morality is ever shifting. What once was considered wrong is now celebrated. And in the middle of all of this, Christians are trying to live differently, trying to live a faithful life, trying to be pure, and trying to follow God and His Word, which raises a very difficult question. How do you live a holy life in an unholy world? Is it even possible? Or are we just trying to swim against a current that's just too strong? Well, let's open our Bibles and let's talk about what it truly means to live a holy life. Right now, here where we are. First, we need to understand exactly what holiness means. Holiness just simply means to be set apart. To be holy is to belong to God. That is to live differently because we are His. We belong to Him. In 1 Peter chapter 1, verses 15 and 16, we're told that just as God is holy, we are to be holy in all our conduct. 1 Peter 1, beginning in verse 15. But as He who called you is holy, you also be holy in all your conduct, since it is written, "You shall be holy, for I am holy." Not just in some areas of our life, not just here and there and on occasion, but in all areas of our life, all the time in our life. This means that holiness isn't just about what happens on Sundays. It's about how we live every single day. Now, here's the challenge. We are called to be holy while also living in a world that isn't holy at all. In Romans chapter 12, verse 2, we're told not to be conformed to this world, but to be transformed. Paul says in Romans 12, 2, do not be conformed to this world, but be transformed by the renewal of your mind, that by testing you may discern what is the will of God, what is good and acceptable and perfect. The world that we live in is constantly trying to shape us. Trying to shape us through the different forms of media that we consume. Trying to shape us through modern culture. Shaping us through peer pressure. Shaping us through the latest trends and fads. But God, He calls us to resist that influence. Holiness requires a transformation, not conformity to the world that we live in. Jesus makes this abundantly clear in John chapter 17 when He prayed for His followers. He said they are in the world, but not of the world. That means, yes, we are to live here in this unholy world, but we are not to belong to it. Our values must be different. Our priorities must be different. And the direction that our lives lead must be different. Now, let's talk about what holiness looks like put into practical terms. Number one, let's talk about holiness in our thoughts. Everything that we do begins in our minds. Philippians chapter 4,
Verse 8, Paul teaches us to think on things that are true, that are honorable, that are just, that are pure, and those things that are worthy of praise. Things that are true, honorable, just, pure, and worthy of praise are what we are supposed to use our minds to think on. If our thoughts are unholy, then our lives and our actions are also going to be unholy. You see, holiness starts by guarding what we allow into our minds. We must only allow holy things into our minds. Number two, let's think about holiness in our behavior. God calls us to live differently. We must live differently from all those that are living in the world. In 1 Thessalonians chapter 4, verses 3 and 4, Paul teaches us that God's will is our sanctification. Specifically, here that we abstain from sexual immorality and that we control our bodies in holiness and honor. 1 Thessalonians 4, verse 3, "For this is the will of God, your sanctification, that you abstain from sexual immorality," verse 4, "that each one of you know how to control his own body in holiness and honor." You see, holiness shows up in how we speak. Holiness shows up in how we act and how we treat others and our conduct on a daily basis. That is when holiness shows up. Others are watching, and we must appear to be, and we must be different from those of the world. What about holiness in our influence? We're always influencing other people because others are always watching. Jesus said in Matthew chapter 5 that we are the light of the world. That means that our lives are meant to stand out. We are not called to blend into the world. We are called as light to stand out in the darkness. We are called not to blend in, but to shine. People should be able to see something different in us as Christians. No, they will not see perfection, but they must see direction. Our light should lead others to God. And they shouldn't see arrogance either, but they should see a conviction. A strong desire, a strong conviction to follow God and His Word. That is what our influence should be. But we also see that holiness requires separation. 2 Corinthians chapter 6 teaches that we are not to be unequally yoked or connected with unbelief, that there must be a distinction between righteousness and unrighteousness, a separation, a distinct separation. Now, this doesn't mean that we completely avoid people. It means that we just avoid by being shaped by their sins. Yes, sometimes holiness means that we must say no in certain situations. Sometimes we must say no to certain environments that we cannot be a part of. Sometimes we must say no to certain relationships that we cannot be involved in. Sometimes we must say no to certain influences that we cannot be influenced by. And yes, there are certain activities that if we are going to live holy lives, if we are going to live godly lives, that we cannot participate in. We say no to those things because we simply belong to God. And we want to please Him and we want to live holy and separated lives. Living holy in today's world, it sure isn't easy, but it is possible.
not because we are strong, but because God is strong. Holiness isn't about isolation. It's about dedication. It's about dedication to our Father, our Savior in heaven. You don't have to leave this world, but we must refuse to become like this world. That means daily choices. Daily choices of choosing truth over compromise, choosing purity over temptation, and choosing God over ourselves. And when you fail, and yes, we will fail at times, you come back to God, you seek forgiveness from Him, and you keep walking forward. Holiness, it isn't perfection, it's persistence. Persistently trying to live a life for God. Persistently trying to live differently than the world. So this morning, if you're listening and you want to live a life that honors God, even in a world that doesn't, we invite you to come worship with us at the Columbia Church of Christ. You'll find people

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2: 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We're so glad you've decided to listen to our program today. In a world of challenges, we need God's Word to help us face those challenges. Thank you for joining us in this period of Bible study with our speaker, Jeff Archie, of International Gospel Hour, a broadcast of the Churches of Christ. 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Here's Jeff.
1: We appreciate our Jay Webb and his kind introductions. You'll hear from Jay in our broadcast in just a little bit. And greetings and salutations to all of you, dear friends. We appreciate your choice of the International Gospel Hour for your study time. And today, we want to look at a wonderful pattern of 2 Timothy 2:15 that says, "Be diligent to present yourself approved to God, a worker who does not need to be ashamed, rightly dividing the word of truth." Now let's think about that phrase, dividing the word of truth. Now, the word divide here is a word that literally means to cut straight, or later translations may say handling aright the word of truth. Now, the idea of cutting or dividing means to cut it accurately or straight, to rightly deal with things correctly. It doesn't mean to divide Scripture from Scripture or to remove Scripture, but teaching Scripture in an accurate way. The idea of cutting straight, of course, means to be accurate. If we've ever used a saw, we understand that meaning. You want to cut accurately your measurements. And we need to handle the Scriptures rightly and carefully. In a previous study, we learned, according to Hebrews 1, 1 and 2, that God had given revelations to the fathers by the prophets, but today he speaks to us through his Son, Jesus Christ, through whom he has given all authority, Matthew 28:18. And we also note John 1:17 that the law was given through Moses, but grace and truth came through Jesus Christ. So friends, let's look further at the law that we are under as we discuss the Old Testament and the New Testament. Let's go back to the Bible. Before we do that, let's take a break for, a little under 30 seconds, as our Jay Webb has a few words about our social media.
2: 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We would be honored to have you follow us on social media. And now, back to Jeff.
1: The Old Testament or the New Testament? Which law are we under? Let's go back to the Bible. Hebrews 9, verses 15 through 17 says, "And for this reason he is the mediator of the new covenant, by means of death, for the redemption of the transgressions under the first covenant, that those who are called may receive the promise of the eternal inheritance. For where there is a testament, there must also of necessity be the death of the testator. For a testament is in force after men are dead, since it has no power at all while the testator lives." We'll ask a question, is Jesus the mediator of the New Testament? Well, yes, this is what the Scripture teaches. Affirm with that 1 Timothy 2, verse 4. And according to our lesson text, when did the New Testament of Jesus go into effect? After the death of Christ. Again, verse 17. For a testament is in force after men are dead. We now go to Hebrews, the 8th chapter, verses 6 and 7. but now he has obtained a more excellent ministry.

0: inasmuch as he is also mediator of a better covenant, which was established on better promises. For if that first covenant had been faultless, then no place would have been sought for a second. Is Jesus the mediator of a better covenant? Yes, friends, please notice, a more excellent ministry, a better covenant established on better promises. Now, friends, if the first covenant, the Old Testament, had been faultless, would God have given us the second covenant, the New Testament? Let us allow the Scripture to answer, no. Listen to verse 7. For if that first covenant had been faultless, then no place would have been sought for a second. Let's remain in Hebrews 8 and drop down to verse 13. In that, he says, a new covenant, he has made the first obsolete. Now, what is becoming obsolete and growing old is ready to vanish away. When God gave the new covenant, did he make the first one old or no longer in force? As the Scripture affirms, yes. The first became obsolete. In Acts 13, verses 38 and 39, therefore let it be known to you, brethren, that through this man is preached to you the forgiveness of sins, and by him everyone who believes is justified from all things from which you could not be justified by the law of Moses. Well, friends, can we be justified today by the law of Moses? Well, no, friends, we cannot. If they were not justified by the law of Moses at this point in the book of Acts, how can we be today? Consider Galatians 3:11 through 13. But that no one is justified by the law in the sight of God is evident, for the just shall live by faith. Yet the law is not of faith, but the man who does them shall live by them. Christ has redeemed us from the curse of the law, having become a curse for us, for it is written, cursed is everyone who hangs on a tree. Is the law of faith? Well, as Galatians 3:12 says, it is not of faith. And did Christ redeem us from the curse of the law? Well, as verse 13 affirms, yes, he did. Let's continue. From Colossians 2 and verse 14, having wiped out the handwriting of requirements that was against us, which was contrary to us, and he has taken it out of the way, having nailed it to the cross. When was this bond or handwriting of requirements or ordinances or requirements wiped out or abolished? When it was nailed to the cross. Let's move from there to Ephesians 2 and verse 15. Having abolished in his flesh the enmity, that is, the law of commandments contained in ordinances, so as to create in himself one new man from the two, thus making peace. Now let's ask, when did Jesus or what did Jesus abolish in his flesh? Well, the Scripture says the law of commandments contained in ordinances. Now let's consider Galatians 3:23 through 25. But before faith came, we were kept under guard by the law, kept for the faith which would afterward be revealed. Therefore the law was our tutor to bring us to Christ, that we might be justified by faith. But after faith has come, we are no longer under a tutor. Now that faith has come, are we under the law or the Old Testament? Well, we are not, friends. Now, let's keep building on this. A couple of more passages. From Romans 7 and verse 4. Therefore, my brethren, you also have become dead to the law through the body of Christ, that you may be married to another, to him who was raised from the dead, that we should bear fruit to God. Now, what was it Paul said again? You also have become dead to the law through the body of Christ. Is the body of Christ in existence today? Yes, friends, it is the church. Ephesians 1, 22 and 23. Romans 7 and verse 6. But now we have been delivered from the law, having died to what we were held by, so that we should serve in the newness of the Spirit and not in the oldness of the letter. Now, what did Paul say? Now, we have been delivered from the law. Now, dear friends, from our study today, we can conclude that the New Testament is the law that is spiritually binding today. And as we have respectfully brought forth in our presentation from the Scriptures, the Old Testament served its purpose. It has brought us to Christ, wherein is all authority, and his teachings of which we will be judged. Dear friends, let's think about these things. Now, the Old Testament served its purpose. Paul did say in Romans 15 and verse 4 that the things that were written aforetime were written for our learning, that through patience and comfort of the Scriptures we might have hope. We can look at a lot of the accounts of the Old Testament and learn of God and His greatness and how He dealt with His people. But dear friends, we are under the New Covenant today, the New Testament. Maybe you would like to study this further. We have a couple of offers for you. The first one is our free Bible study course by mail that you might like, and then we have another option that I'll come back afterward and tell you about. But first, here is our J. Webb.
1: 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We'll send it right away. Thank you for your interest in the things that be of God.
0: 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We always want to go back to the Bible through our broadcast and through our studies. And we'll continue this at another time. Thanks for joining me at the International Gospel Hour today. I'm Jeff Archie, and friends, keep listening.
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8: Ample sunshine expected today with daytime highs approaching 89. Winds out of the south, 8 to 15 miles per hour. Lows dip down to about 66. Tonight, clear skies. 90 tomorrow, mainly clear. 89 Tuesday with a chance for storms. 83 Wednesday, chance for storms continues. A peek at the extended shows, 76 Thursday, 80 Friday, and 82 on Saturday. From the WAIN Weather Center, I'm meteorologist Paul Trombley. Right now, 73.
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9: Ample sunshine expected today with daytime highs approaching 89. Winds out of the south, 8 to 15 miles per hour. Lows dip down to about 66. Tonight, clear skies. 90 tomorrow, mainly clear. 89 Tuesday with a chance for storms. 83 Wednesday, chance for storms continues. A peek at the extended shows, 76 Thursday, 80 Friday, and 82 on Saturday. From the WAIN Weather Center, I'm meteorologist Paul Trombley. Right now, it's 75 degrees.
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Lord, I ask you today to use this message, that God, it'll speak to our hearts, and God, provoke each of us to our next step in you. Lord, may we know what it is to have a relationship with you as Lord and Savior. In Jesus' name. So I want this morning share a message with you that's just simply entitled, Something About Mary. Pray with me. Father, help me teach, help me preach, help me to use this moment for your glory. God, may mothers be honored, and may each and every one of us be provoked to that next step in you. God, as you speak to women and men, regardless of their station in life today, use this moment to provoke us, each of us, to our next step in you, whatever it might be. In Jesus' name. And this church said, amen. Amen. You know, in the late 1800s, there was a Scottish woman by the name of Mary Slessor. And she decided to board a ship and sail to West Africa. She was all alone. She did not have fame. She did not have wealth. She certainly did not have an entourage. But what she did have was this overwhelming love for Jesus. And what you're about to hear in her story is how that God can take an ordinary person and use them to do an extraordinary thing. And so when she arrived in West Africa, it was actually an environment that was surrounded by violence. There was a lot of tribal warfare. There was a lot of superstition. There was paganism. There was fear. In fact, people were so confused that they actually thought that when twins were born, that it was some type of a curse. And so these children, the second baby, would be taken out, left in the jungle to die a horrific death. She was troubled by all of this that she was seeing. And so what happened with her is that while other missionaries were staying on the coast and afraid to go to the interior, she started pressing further and further into these tribal environments. She started saving babies with her own hands. She started sharing the gospel village to village. She was used to stop executions, and it eventually became said of her by one historian that she transformed an entire nation. In fact, in 1915, when she died, Nigeria came together and honored her as a national hero. Now, here's the thing. Most people had never heard of Mary Slessor until she radically surrendered to Jesus Christ and decided to share her love for him, not only to him, but unto anyone that she came in contact with. She got radical in her surrender. And I think what you're going to discover, if you really begin to think about it, and you look across the landscape of Scripture, is that heaven often takes surrendered people and he uses them to write stories that make history. Sometimes it's just an ordinary person that does the most extraordinary of things, but for no other reason than the fact that they surrendered to God. I think history starts to change when you and I stop asking why me and start saying, here am I. You study Scripture, and again, over and over and over again, God takes overlooked people and uses them to write remarkable stories. It happens with Moses. It happens with David. It happens with Elisha. It happens with Peter, James, John, Paul. The list goes on, but it also happens with women. And today, what I'd like to do is draw your focus to some surrendered women of God. And what we're going to see is that heaven specializes in placing overlooked people in unforgettable stories. And just like the woman who gave us our first story this morning, Mary Slessor, you're going to see that the three women that we're going to talk about ironically share her same name, Mary. And there's something in me that I really can't just go any further until I point this out to you.
That there is something about Mary. There's something about the name Mary. In fact, when you begin to study it, there's prophetic tension in what the name actually means. And scholars actually argue over what the best definition of the name would be. You can go to different interpretations, different commentaries. What you'll discover is some will say that it means beloved. Others will say it means desired child. Others will say it means bitterness or a struggle with rebellion. Others will say it means exalted. Others will say it means wished for child. And so here's the thing. What we're going to see this morning is like the tension of those different definitions. The women in Scripture that are named Mary often have both deep pain and deep purpose happening at the same time. And so it's not surprisingly that those women, they see sorrow, belovedness, and exaltation all at once. And so maybe it's fitting that when you start to look at surrendered people, you're going to find people who struggle with some kind of pain and some kind of purpose at the same time. Because some of you are in that exact position in your life. Whether you're male or you're female, whether you're mother or your father, you've got pain, but you've got purpose. And there's this prophetic tension in your life. You're struggling to rationalize it. And that's why that your story, just like the Marys that we're going to see, it's got both tears and testimony. Tears and testimony. What you're going to see this morning is three different stories, and yet at the same time, three different surrendered responses to Jesus. And the fact that this is going to unfold through women this morning is no small thing, because when you take your history lesson, one of the things you'll learn is that in the first century, at the time that this was happening in the Gospels, women were both minimalized and marginalized. They were pushed to the outskirts of culture. They were certainly overlooked, to say the least. And yet, when the Gospels begin to unfold and Jesus comes on the scene, you find that he starts to elevate the stories of women. Just like he elevates the stories of so many people that would have been considered overlooked in the time that the Gospels were being written. One author says it this way, that Jesus spoke to women publicly. He ministered to women personally. He healed women compassionately. He defended women boldly. And he entrusted women significantly. And so in the Gospels, we see that women followed Jesus. We see that they supported his ministry. We see that they witnessed his crucifixion. And we see that women were some of the first on the scene at the time of his resurrection. And so while society often pushed women to the background, Jesus wrote them into the foreground of the story. In fact, what you see is that when many disciples fled in fear, the Gospels are specific to point out that it was women who stayed near to Jesus. They were still serving. They were still watching. They were still believing. They were still remaining faithful. And that matters because the kingdom of God has always been advanced through surrendered men and women who chose to let God write them into the story. Can I get an amen from somebody? One of the clearest signs that you can see in the Bible that the kingdom of heaven has come to earth through the life of Jesus is that people who were overlooked began to be written into the story. And what you're going to see this morning is that on three occasions, they share the same name. This name that has prophetic tension. This name that signifies both pain and purpose, even in the definition of the name itself. And the first one that we start with is Mary, the mother of Jesus. And what you will discover is that she has favor from God. Anybody want favor from God in your life? You're a fool if you don't. Favor from God can change a whole lot of things because favor ain't fair. But here's what you see in the book of Luke. You typically have this text arrive in front of you at the time of Christmas. But look with me now. Let the Bible speak for itself about this woman named Mary. It says the angel Gabriel was sent by God to a town in Galilee called Nazareth to a virgin engaged to a man named Joseph of the house of David. The virgin's name.

It happened to me as you have said. The first thing that this first Mary teaches us is that surrender positions us for divine favor. See her response. God says he's going to do something outside the box. God says he's going to do something that most people would never be able to wrap their minds around. And even though there is this struggle and she knows there will be pain and there will be persecution and her name will be mocked, she still says, "See, I am the Lord's servant." She didn't have status. She didn't have influence. She didn't understand everything, but she said yes anyway. And some of you, you've battled with, "I don't have status. I don't have influence. I don't understand everything," and it's kept you from saying yes. But maybe you learn a lesson from Mary today and you just simply say, "Lord, let it be." Sometimes when you make that decision, it's not as complicated as you might think, because sometimes the most spiritual thing you can do is the most ordinary happening. Sometimes it's just making the decision to keep raising your children when you're exhausted. Sometimes it's deciding to honor God in a difficult marriage. And sometimes it's staying faithful when nobody notices. And sometimes it's serving when you feel unseen. But I came to tell somebody this morning, do not underestimate quiet obedience, because heaven notices surrendered, overlooked people. This little girl, as we come to understand, she's not even of significant age when you start to think about everything that she's about to undertake, and yet she says, "See, I am the Lord's servant," in Luke 1:38. And so there's something about this Mary. She trusted before she understood, she obeyed before she had all the details, and she surrendered before she could see the full outcome. Someone needs to understand this morning that providential favor often begins where personal control ends. And a lot of us have never stepped into providential favor because we won't give up personal control. Here's a point that I would make in trying to even define favor to you. You might say it like this: favor is when heaven gives you an assignment that humanity says you're unqualified to fulfill. I'm going to say it again because somebody needs to hear it. That favor is when heaven gives you an assignment that humanity says you are unqualified to fulfill. And so what happens is no one would have picked you, but God did. Why? Because you surrendered. And so what happens with Mary is that she carries Jesus physically, but every single one of us are called to carry Jesus spiritually. And so what are you carrying today? Because you need to understand that Mary was scared of part of what she was carrying, but the fact that she surrendered to it put her in position to experience the miracle. And some of us have been distanced from miracles because we're not willing to give up personal control to step into providential favor. Favor from God as a result of surrender. A second Mary that I would introduce you to this morning is Mary Magdalene. And what you're about to see in her life is there is fire for God. The first Mary receives favor from God. The second Mary displays fire for God. Look at this in Luke chapter 8, verse 1. This is where her story begins. We're going to chase it through Scripture a little bit, but this is where it starts. It says, afterward, Jesus was traveling from one town and village to another, and he was preaching, and he was telling the good news of the kingdom of God. And the 12 disciples were there with him, and some women had been healed of evil spirits and sicknesses. And one of them was Mary, called Magdalene. And she was so bound that she had to be delivered from seven demons. Seven demons. You got to think with me for a second that nobody burns with passion for Jesus quite like somebody who remembers what they've been brought out of. You ever see somebody that tends to get a little expressive in their worship? Maybe they're a little bit exuberant in the way that they pursue the Lord in their prayer time. I have discovered that most often those are some jokers who understand where they've come from. And they realize, had it not been for the hand of the Lord reaching further down than I could reach up, you tell me where I would be at right now. And so what happens with Mary Magdalene is she understands, I once was bound by seven demons, but now I'm free. And what you start to see happen in her life as this story is chased down through the Gospels, as she becomes faithful, she becomes devoted, she becomes fearless, she becomes unwavering. When other people are running away from Jesus and his struggle, she just leans in. Other people fled from the cross and she stayed. Other people doubted his resurrection and she ran to the tomb. Because she understood there's something different about Jesus, and that means there's something different about Mary, because she had encountered him.
Look at this passage that shows up in John chapter 20. It's

a handful of verses, lean into it, let the Bible speak for itself for a moment. John chapter 20, verse 11, Mary Magdalene stood outside the tomb. She's crying. Everybody else has run away. She's still looking into the tomb. She believes that there is a power beyond what the world has done in this moment. And now she sees two angels. They're in white. Where Jesus' body would have been laying, one at the head, one at the feet. And they say to her, "Woman, why are you crying?" "Because they've taken my Lord away," she said, "and I don't know where they put him." Having said this, she turned around and she saw Jesus standing there. Can you imagine? That runs cold chills on my body from the top of my head to the soles of my feet. This woman who had been delivered of so much, when everybody gave up on the story of Jesus, she's still looking. She knows. She knows. He's done too much in me for me to doubt it now. And it don't make sense, and I can't put it all together, but I'm not quitting just yet. Now it's not only an angelic visitation, she sees Jesus. "Woman," verse 15, Jesus said to her, "why are you crying? Who is it that you are seeking? And there's evidently something different about Jesus' appearance. He's in glorified form. She thinks he's the gardener. What's really interesting is that the linen ephod that the priest would have worn in this day was almost identical to the type of adornment that a gardener would have worn. It's possible that Jesus is already in high priest form. It gets real deep real quick. Let's just move on. But she says, "Gardener, sir, if you carried him away, just tell me where you put him and I'll take him." And Jesus said, "Mary." Turning around, she said to him in Aramaic, "Rabboni," which means teacher. And at that moment, there's this understanding. I know your voice. I recognize you. And Jesus told her, "I want you to go to my brothers and I want you to tell them that I'm ascending to my Father and to your Father and to my God and to your God." And the first person to ever carry the gospel of Jesus Christ's resurrection was a woman who refused to leave the tomb. She got to take the news. There's something about this second Mary, that her deliverance fueled her devotion, that her freedom fueled her fire. And so people who have been deeply delivered also tend to love Jesus deeply. In Luke chapter 7, verse 47, Jesus put it this way. He says, "Those who have been forgiven of much, they will love much. And those that have been forgiven of little, they will love little." So the next time you choose to love little in regards to your relationship with God, I would just like to ask you, is it because you've only been forgiven of little? Maybe some of us are so far removed from that moment of deliverance that we've lost track of what it really is that God has done in our life. And I would encourage you that the people who burn the hottest for God are usually the ones that know they would have been destroyed without Him. This woman was delivered from destruction by the Son of God. And I just think that delivered people should never be silent people. If Jesus brought you out, don't be ashamed of your testimony. This is a woman who was most likely a prostitute that was bound by seven devils. And she wasn't afraid of her story. She just kept praising Jesus. Not just because of who she once was, but because of who she was becoming as a result of Him. And so I insert to you this morning that grace is not just something God gives you to make you feel better about yourself. Grace is also something that He gives you to ignite passion for Him. And I get it. Like some of you, you're still known by your failure. Some of you, you're still known by your addiction. Some of you, you're still known by your worst season. But I came to tell you that Jesus calls you redeemed. And He says that old things pass away and everything becomes new. And it is certainly true that hell had Mary bound until Jesus set her free. Stop settling for the lie of the enemy. Can I get one more amen on a Mother's Day Sunday morning? Listen, here's the deal. The world knew her by her bondage, but Jesus knew her by her potential. And when it comes to a relationship with Jesus, some people just know a little theology, but others know a whole lot of deliverance. And there's a lot of people that have become hyper-religious in the little bit of theology that they've gained, but
I'd like to hang out with some people who can testify. There's some parts of it I can't even explain to you. It's only what I've experienced. It's like the man that was blind and they tried to get him to rationalize it, and he says, all I know to tell you is I was blind, but now I can see. Grace that fuels a fire on the inside of you. And so Mary, she knew both darkness that she had come from, and at the same time she was learning ever more about the Savior who had brought her out. And as a result, it didn't matter how it was all unfolding. She just refused to back up. Even when it seems like everything has been brought to a tomb, she still believed. And the result of that came because she was completely surrendered. There's nobody worships like someone who remembers what they've been rescued from. That leads me to this third Mary. It's Mary of Bethany. Now, the first Mary had favor from God. The second Mary had fire for God. But this one, she's got fragrance unto God. Maybe you didn't expect us to show up and talk about perfume this morning. You might be surprised to learn that fragrance actually has deep theological meaning in Scripture. That the Bible likens your worship and even your prayers unto a spiritual fragrance. What you're going to see in this woman's life is that the physical side and the spiritual side collide. In John chapter 12, her story starts to unfold. In verse 1, it says, 6 days before the Passover, Jesus came to Bethany. It's where Lazarus was. And he's the one that Jesus had raised from the dead. And so they gave a dinner for him there, and Martha was serving them, and Lazarus was one that reclining at the table. And then Mary, she took a pound of perfume, expensive nard. She anointed Jesus' feet, and she wiped his feet with her hair. And so the house was filled with the fragrance of the perfume. And then one of his disciples, Judas, the one who would betray him, said, why wasn't this perfume sold for 300 denarii and given to the poor? And he didn't say this because he cared about the poor. He said it because he was a thief. He was in charge of the money bag, and he would often steal part of what was put in it. And Jesus answered and said, leave her alone. She has kept it for the day of my burial. She's more prophetically in tune with what's happening in my life than anyone else in this room right now. For you always will have the poor with you, but you do not always have me. What was in her hands eventually revealed what was in her heart. What was in her hands eventually revealed what was in her heart. And so while others calculated loss, she expressed worth. And she decided that Jesus was worth more than anything else that the earth had to offer. And ultimately, all things were laid at his feet. But even better, all things were broken at his feet. You see, it's not really surrender until you get to his feet. And that whatever it is that earth and life has placed in your hands, you're just willing to lay it back at his feet. And what's amazing to me is that she's taking on the fragrance of worship. That it's not this that she's pouring out upon Jesus, but her hair is involved, and now she smells like worship even when she leaves the atmosphere. That there's this kingdom connection that's happening. And what's further amazing is that while other people are casually interacting with Jesus, she's radical. Like, there's nothing casual about the way that she's approaching this situation. There's something about this third Mary that she understood the greatest surrender happens at Jesus' feet. Can I point out to you that worship that doesn't cost you anything rarely changes anything? That you can make a strong biblical case that it's not really worship until something dies. That it's one thing to have the fire of praise for him, but it goes to a whole nother level when you're like, may I die that he may live in me. May I decrease that he may increase. That even my most costly possessions mean nothing to me in comparison with the ability to lay them at his feet in a form of worship. That's the something that is about this third Mary. And what the Bible points out is that the whole room was affected by her worship. That the fragrance of her worship began to affect the entire room. And you'll discover that true surrender affects any atmosphere. You let a truly surrendered person walk into a house, and I don't care what kind of hell's breaking loose. In due time, if that person
continues to go after God, there begins to be things that happen that coincidence will never be able to take the credit for. If one woman can get on a ship and sail to West Africa in the middle of tribal wars where babies were being left to die because of superstition and false curses, and ultimately turn that nation upside down because of the cause of the gospel, what could happen in your setting, in your sphere of influence, in your school, in your cul-de-sac, in your workplace, if you just decided, I'm going to surrender that I might have favor from God, I'm going to burn with a fire of passion for God, and I'm going to worship in a way and surrender in a way that creates a fragrance unto God. A lot of us are carrying a lot of different stuff, but I came to ask you, are you carrying worship? I get it. You want to come to the altar and you want to throw down everything you want to get rid of. Praise God. Hallelujah. Do it. Get rid of the mess. But when's the last time you laid something on the altar that was worth something? And she said, this means something to me. This is a value to me. And at the same time, Lord, I learned from this third Mary that even that must be consecrated to you in worship. There's some that would say that what she laid on that altar that day might have been worth over a year's salary, if not more. And she just decided, when others are worried about loss, I want to express the worth of Jesus Christ in my relationship with Him. Worship is rarely convenient. It's often costly. And sometimes the most valuable thing you'll ever lay on the altar is your pride. Of what somebody else thinks about you and how someone else is looking at you and what someone else may have to say about you, and you just decide, Judas, keep running your mouth. As for me, I'm going to get on my face and I'm going to worship Him. When's the last time that worship wasn't a performative act for you? It was coming from the innermost depths of you. I'm telling you, when you get to that realm of worship, there's a heavenly fragrance. I'm not talking about something that you smell with your nostrils. It's something God smells with His. And His presence starts coming. And stuff starts shifting. And if you've ever been there, you know as well as I, you can't explain it. But you sure can't experience it. So why would we distance ourselves? I came to tell you that your prayer is not wasted. Your worship is not wasted. Your tears are not wasted. Your serving is not wasted. Raising your kids in a godly home is not wasted. There's a fragrance, a heavenly fragrance that's associated with all of that. And it's simply an overflow of what God is already filling your heart with. Some people make impressions. Worshippers make atmospheres. So as they begin to play music, I remind you that this morning this story began with a woman named Mary. Something about her, different. And she decides she's going to go to Africa, so completely surrendered. And yet we've learned about a Mary who was invited by God to participate in something that was going to cost her reputation, was going to cause her to struggle with human comprehension and understanding, and yet she decided, I'm not going to let anything separate me from favor that comes from God. And there's Mary Magdalene, this second Mary. There's something about her. She's just got a fire that nothing can put out because she knows what He has done on her behalf. And then there is this third Mary. And for her, it's all about what she can offer unto God. Fragrance. Fragrance. And there's so much that I could say that starts to really dive even deeper into the concept of worship. But this morning, I just want to give you an opportunity to worship Him. To just, on this Mother's Day, whether you're a mom, a dad, a male, a female,
an elderly person, or a youth. And just say, man, I'm going to put something on the altar today. I'm going to leave these notes and I'm going to pray with you. Father, I believe that there are people under the sound of my voice that, Lord, you want to bring favor to rest on their surrender. You want to bring fire to burn in their surrender. You want to bring fragrance that arises from their surrender. And so, Lord, I'm just asking you that today as we yield our lives to you, that, Lord, there is going to be this unction that comes to our life that is willing to accept the favor for the assignments that other people would have never thought we were qualified to accept. And that as we get to see ourselves as a part of those things, that God, we would realize had it not been for the hand of the Lord. And let that fuel fire inside of us, a gratefulness and a gratitude and a thankfulness that leads us ultimately to say, God, there is nothing on my shelf, there's nothing in my closet, there's nothing in my life that I won't bring and lay on the altar as an act of gratitude, an act of worship. Now, Lord, even as I pray today, I'm praying for many people that they got an existing relationship with you. Many of them, they've known you for a long time. But God, there's others that today they're in church maybe for the very first time in a long time. Maybe somebody for the first time since they were a kid, if not ever. And then there's something tugging on them. It says, man, I need to know God. And today, Lord, they're coming to realize that you want to know them. And that, Lord, they would see the cross as a place where that you sent your Son to take heaven's wrath against sin. And that the blood of heaven was shed and the Son of God was killed so that they might have life. And that, Lord, we believe that you are willing to forgive us of our sins when we ask you to do it because of what happened on that cross. But we believe that you can do it because of what happened in that tomb. That you got up, that you resurrected, Jesus. And so, Lord, I pray today that somebody would pass from death to life, that somebody would come to know what it is to be born again, that they would receive the unmerited favor that is called grace, and that, God, you would light a fire on the inside of them that no wet blanket from hell could put out, and that for the rest of their life, every part of them will be filled with releasing the fragrance of worship and the atmospheres that they walk into. And so, Lord, today, here we are, coming with hearts of gratitude that we might lay our lives above all else on the altar. Lord, let it be done in Jesus' holy, mighty, and matchless name. In Jesus' name. This church said, amen. This is Pastor Eric Gilbert again, and I just wanted to take a moment to say thank you for joining us for the message that we've shared today. You know, the greatest decision that any of us can ever make regards our relationship with Jesus Christ as Lord and Savior. I pray that you've made that decision on a personal level, but perhaps in some way, shape, form, or fashion, you're thinking through that, struggling through that, would love to have somebody to pray with you through that. I invite you to go to 3trees.com, the number 3, the word trees.com. You're going to see a contact us link there, and I would challenge you just to click on that and kind of share with us what's going on in your heart. Maybe it's an opportunity for you to confess that you've accepted Jesus as Lord and Savior, or maybe you'd just like to know more about our church, or maybe you're just trying to kind of pray through this and you want to know that you got somebody that's coming alongside of you in that prayer journey. Again, thank you. We would love to see you in person. You can also find that information at 3trees.com. Again, the number 3trees.com. Thanks so much for letting us to be a part of your life today. God bless you guys.

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1: 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Winners must appear in person with proper positive legal identification to claim any prize Monday through Friday, excluding holidays, within 30 days, so the prize will be forfeited. Prizes will not be mailed or delivered. Any winner under the age of 18 must be accompanied by a parent or legal guardian. No trade or cash equivalent will be awarded for any contest prize. Any person or persons found to be in violation of these contest rules before, during, or after the respective contest or giveaway will be disqualified and will not be eligible for future contests and giveaways.
2: Ample sunshine expected today with daytime highs approaching 89. Winds out of the south, 8 to 15 miles per hour. Lows dip down to about 66. Tonight, clear skies. 90 tomorrow, mainly clear. 89 Tuesday with a chance for storms. 83 Wednesday, chance for storms continues. A peek at the extended shows, 76 Thursday, 80 Friday, and 82 on Saturday. From the WAIN Weather Center, I'm meteorologist Paul Trombley. Right now, 81.
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0: I loved playing high school sports. I loved the competition, the camaraderie, the bands, the crowds, all the pageantry, and I wanted to keep playing. But I graduated. No colleges called, and neither did the pros. So, to stay close to the game I loved, I decided to become a high school official. You know, a referee. When I played high school sports, I learned the importance of integrity, good sportsmanship, and respect for the rules. Now, as a high school official, I get to help model these same values to others. Maybe the colleges and the pros didn't call, but the kids in Kentucky did. And now, I'm enjoying the competition, the camaraderie, the bands, the crowds, and all the pageantry of high school sports all over again.
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9: Ample sunshine expected today with daytime highs approaching 89. Winds out of the south, 8 to 15 miles per hour. Lows dip down to about 66. Tonight, clear skies. 90 tomorrow, mainly clear. 89 Tuesday with a chance for storms. 83 Wednesday, chance for storms continues. A peek at the extended shows, 76 Thursday, 80 Friday, and 82 on Saturday. From the WAIN Weather Center, I'm meteorologist Paul Trombley. Right now, it's 83 degrees.
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7: Ample sunshine expected today with daytime highs approaching 89. Winds out of the south, 8 to 15 miles per hour. Lows dip down to about 66. Tonight, clear skies. 90 tomorrow, mainly clear. 89 Tuesday with a chance for storms. 83 Wednesday, chance for storms continues. A peek at the extended shows, 76 Thursday, 80 Friday, and 82 on Saturday. From the WAIN Weather Center, I'm meteorologist Paul Trombley. Right now, it's 83 degrees.
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2: 25, Acts chapter 27, verse 25. The Bible says, "Wherefore, sirs, be of good cheer, for I believe God, that it shall be even as it was told me." Let's pray. Father, thank you for the clarity in which the words of Paul would be able to be clear to us even today, that, Lord, we must stand. We must believe in you, and we must trust in the things that have been told. For there is nothing, Lord, that is new under the sun. And so we must believe, and we must realize that as they have taken a stand, that we must take a stand today as well. And we must stand on the principles and the doctrine of the truth of the Word of God. Have us not misled. Have us not misguided. Have no words, no leaders, no people come and mistake anything. Have them not present something that they believe to be new or some type of new revelation. Lord, I believe that the divine revelation has been presented to us, and that we must present what is there, must present the truth of the Word of God. Have us, Lord, not to misguide other people in any way by the things that we use in vain imagination, vain glory, vain jangling. Instead, Lord, help us to always discern the truth as we pray and meditate, as we fast, and as we look at your word. Lord, help us to apply it to the way that we live and the way that we expect to one day give an account of everything in our lives. Be with us now, Lord, as we hear your word, and then as we apply it to our lives, being not just hearers of the word, but doers also, that you might be glorified in Jesus' name. Amen. This morning, I want to speak to you from a message entitled, "Stand By Me." Stand by me. I started looking around in order to try to find things that are happening around us specific to many texts, many new pop-up religions is what I would call them, new followings and new things that some folks believe are going to be important to us today. It would be easy for us to be misguided. My goal is not to bash other people, but instead to give you the truth, to give you what I know and what I see. All things lead back to the cross. All things lead back to the Word of God. If things don't lead back to the truth of the Word of God, then it doesn't make sense for us to be out there playing games with it. You can give your opinion without you trying to present it like it's the gospel. It doesn't mean that we should go out there and try to turn the other people to something different. Might be asking yourself, well, what am I getting at? These are not my words. This is the text that I've pulled up from a site called theconversation.com. And in it, there's this article that is entitled "The Church of Canaan." And it wants to know, will conspiracy theories form the basis of a new religious movement? Here's what the article says. Followers of Canaan, of the Canaan movement, believe in wild and dangerous conspiracy theories about former President Trump. And it says, now a faction within the movement has been interpreting the Bible through Qanon conspiracies. Through conspiracies. The writer of this article says that they've been studying the growth of the Qanon movement as part of their research in how extremist religious and political organizations create propaganda and recruit new members to ideological causes. What they witnessed was they went and spent 12 weeks, 2 hours a day on Sunday, watching and being a part of this morning service for this group. And they logged on to a Zoom for a public service, and it was a Qanon church operating out of this, what they call Omega Kingdom ministry. And in that, there was a charismatic, what they said, a neo-charismatic home churches that have come together, and they've taken this conspiracy theory and reinterpreted it through the Bible. Now, why am I telling you about this? There is no conspiracy theory about Jesus Christ. If your faith is not deeply rooted off of the Word of God, other people will come in and bring theories and conspiracy theories with you. There's conspiracy theories that have always gone on. Was Jesus married? Did Jesus have a son? Did he have a child? These things are out there. Would knowing, believing, or someone bringing that to you today change whether or not you believe in Jesus Christ dying for your sins? My answer is no. Because I believe what the Word of God says. Because it says that the Bible is given under inspiration of God. The inspired Word of God, then, is what we have. And if we are inspired by the Word of God, we should not be inspired by theories that man can come and throw into us. That man could come and say, this is the reason why certain things are happening, but the Bible doesn't line up with it. So they force it to fit. We don't need to force feed anything into anyone. We need to present the Bible and let it stand for itself. The Bible, the Word of God, it can stand by itself. It doesn't need anybody else to come along and force feed it into somebody else. I don't have to take away the cross in order to attract other people to the gospel or to Jesus Christ. The cross is the reason why we are doing what we're doing. Because if he had not paid the price, we would still be sacrificing animals to this day. Trying to deal with our trespass and our sin offerings, we would still be sacrificing that way. Well, I don't happen to have any cattle myself. I don't have any sheep, any goats. I don't have any of those lambs. I don't have that part of it. So the idea that Jesus died on the cross for our sins, I can't take away the cross. Not to make somebody else feel like they fit in. Not to have a new group of followers. I don't want somebody else to come along now and say, we're going to follow the friends of Jesus. Should I create a following called the Friends of Jesus and then start naming off the ones that he called friends? And then all of a sudden, everybody believes that now we're just focused on the friends of Jesus. I mean, that's how people start stuff. I mean, the fact that Jesus says, if you are my friends, here's what you would do. Here's how you would do it. You would obey. You would follow. Well, we shouldn't start a movement called the Friends of Jesus, because we should be following Jesus. I'm giving you that because we can't just take excerpts and parts and think that we're going to be on solid foundation. In our text this morning, the idea that I want you to be left with is, are you standing on what you truly believe, the promises of God, or are you standing on the theories of man? I hope, it is my sincere hope, that when this is done, that you realize that you must stand on the promises of God, not the theories of man. And I don't care what movement or religion or new thing is out there, you must stand on the promises of God. Or be shook at the foundation of everything you've always believed. After all this that has happened, after all the civil unrest, after all the lives matters and the movements and everything else that's out there, I gotta tell you, at the end of the day, it comes back to, I believe God. You can follow any movement, you can believe in it, you can contribute to all those things. Let me just tell you, I believe God. Paul had to make a stand, and he had to tell others, I believe God. Now let's look closely at the text. Beginning at verse number 21. First it says, but after long abstinence, Paul stood forth in the midst of them and said, sirs, you should have hearkened unto me and not have loosed from Crete, and to have gained this harm and loss. Paul is not trying to throw it in their face to say, I told you so. Even though it sounds that way in the fact that he said, you should have hearkened or listened unto me. Paul is instead telling them that this is what he knew. You see, he told them that they shouldn't have loosed or let go from Crete. They should have kept it attached there. You know what happens to us with our faith and with religion and new things that come along? We go out there and we untie the tie that binds. That means that we go out there and we loose it, the things that keep us strong together. We were founded. This thing has been founded on Christian principles. Our forefathers said, one nation under God. Our forefathers said that we, in the presence of, underneath God, they signed things talking about God and had God in mind when they signed under things and said, thus the people. And they didn't want to loosen up anything so that our country and our world and the things that we value the most, that it didn't get loosened and it didn't go out and sell and get crashed in into and lose and lost. So what did he say? He says, but after long, long abstinence. What you see there in the word abstinence, let me give you this. The word abstinence that you see there in that word or in that text, it means that Paul, after a long fasting, that's the abstinence. It's the absence of food. So after he kept himself, after he had gone through a long fasting, this is Paul now. It says, Paul stood forth in the midst of them and said, sirs, he shows that respect when he stands there. But after fasting, Paul was in a weakened state, but he was strong spiritually because he had been fasting. So after this long fasting, he stood in front of them and confronted this part of it to bring them forth some things that was on the inside of him. He wasn't talking out of hunger and starvation. He was talking out of principles that he had already been observing, which is, I will fast and I will go to God because I need answers. In some of these religions, people aren't fasting. They're just coming along fast. Bible says that he stood in the midst and he called them out. He said, sirs, ye should have hearkened unto me and not have loosed from Crete. Go over to verse number 10. Acts chapter 27, look at verse 10. The Bible says, and said unto them, sirs, I perceive that this voyage will be with hurt and much damage, not only the lading and ship, but also our lives. Paul gave the warning to begin with. before they did what? Before they loosed the ship and started to sail. He told them that I perceived this. How did he perceive this? He perceived this because he stood on the principles that he believed in, that he was going to do what? Fast and pray. And although this wasn't the first trip, he said, I perceive that this is going to hurt us. This is not only going to hurt this ship, but this is also going to hurt us. And I wonder, when we get into pandemics, epidemics, when we hurt, when we're afraid, when other people begin to apply things that make us politically incorrect or politically correct, when we start trying to go the ways of the world, the question I have is this. Do you perceive that God will let you loosen your ship and let it sail where you want to go? And then do you perceive that you're going to be shipwrecked? And then other people are going to be hurt because of it. You see, Paul wasn't in this by himself. As a matter of fact, the text talks a little bit about that. Come down, if you would. Come down into verse number 27. Acts chapter 27, verse 27. But when the 14th night was come, and were driven up and down in Adria, about midnight, the shipmen deemed that they drew near to some country, and sounded and found it 20 fathoms. And when they had gone a little further, they sounded again about and found it 15 fathoms. And fearing lest we should have fallen rocks upon rocks, they cast four anchors out of the stem or out of the stern and wished and wished and wished for the day. The Bible goes on to talk about the ideas of the shipmen and what they were about to do and how they were about to go into this. But Paul talked them out of it. You see, Paul gave the first warning to them.

didn't bring forth a new way of sailing. He brought in the same way of trusting God for the adventures and for the passage that they're going to go through. So when they're hearing sounds and they can hear clicks and they're thinking, we're getting closer to crashing, you have to make a decision. And you know what we should say to ourselves when we get ready to almost go crashing into another religion, a new following, a new direction, a new thing that is happening out there, when all of a sudden we're asking ourselves, are we prepared to follow a new religion? Let me just ask you, much like the ship, does your anchor hold? Does your anchor go deep into the foundation and the doctrine that is the truth in the Word of God? Or does it easily bring it up, and are you going to go crashing with the rest? There's no sense in us today being shipwrecked spiritually. That our whole entire foundation gets crashed into the rest of this world because somebody's come through and all of a sudden they're trying to give you a perception. They're trying to give you something that how about this? If you remember the Titanic, that's more relevant today than what we would say is happening with Paul here. If you remember the Titanic, that's where we get the idea of perception and reality. You see, the perception is that they were going through and that they could see ice. And these icebergs had emerged from the top and you could see them. See, that is the perception. There's icebergs. The perception is, here's the Titanic. It's invincible. But what I know is there is a reality, and the reality is that the top of the iceberg that floats on top of the water is supported by what's underneath, and what's underneath was a bigger iceberg. You see, the top of it was being acted upon by the elements around it, and so if the temperature rose, it could melt some on top, but the bottom was in the same temperature and frigid waters, and so the bottom of that iceberg was much bigger. So your perception might be small, but your reality is huge, and what might sink your ship is following somebody else that can take you off your foundation of believing in the Word of God. Our doctrine has to be a reality to all people. It can't be a part way. It can't be something small and cute where you think that your ship can't be sunk. There's a lot of people out there slinging new religions all over the place. In verse number 22, the Bible says, "And now I exhort you to be of good cheer, for there shall be no loss of any man's life among you, but of the ship." Paul said in verse 10 that I perceive that this trip, this journey, is going to cause damage to lives, and there's going to be damage to the ship. They didn't listen. So many days after fasting, Paul came back forth again, and Paul stood and said, "Sirs, you should have listened to me." And if you go back to verse 10, you say, what should they have listened to? They should have listened to the fact that this man of God was doing the right thing, saying the right thing. But they set sail anyway. And now he's standing in front of them. He says, "You didn't listen to me, but I got to tell you something. You should have listened to me, but even though you didn't, let me just tell you, we're going to probably lose the ship, but not lives." You know what I would tell people today, after coming through a pandemic, many times where we weren't able to worship together, many times we had to close the doors and we had to find other ways in order to get the Word of God out there. I got to tell you, there's been some churches that's closed down. There's been some practices that have been let go. There's been some groups that are unable to bring themselves back together where they once gathered together to worship. But let me just tell you this. Our anchor holds. Our anchor holds. We should still be able to get into the Word of God.

and not waver. We should still be able to trust that although there are going to be some ships that have taken on damage, there's going to be some churches that may not be able to open their doors back again. I got to tell you this, though. Souls will be won. Lives will be spared because we continue to stay anchored in the truth of the Word of God. Paul told them, be of good cheer. You just told us that we should have listened to you, and you want us to be of good cheer. Here's this guy that's been fasting. Here's this guy that believes that things are, that the perception and reality are not good. Their perception was we can sail. The reality was there's going to be damage. Stand by me. Stand by me. It's not talking about me. I'm not using this to tell you to stand by me. I'm telling you to stand by he. Stand by the Word of God. He who is Jesus and our Savior. Stand by me. Paul goes on. And I put a little asterisk next to verse 23. Because Paul, he explained in verse 23 why he took a stance, why he stood and wanted them to stand. He told them in verse 23, for there stood by me this night the angel of God, whose I am and whom I serve. I put an asterisk by that because I got to tell you that I'm standing because he stood by me. Some of us today are standing because he stood by me. He stood by you. He stood by us. God stood by us. Even in the toughest times, the roughest times, even when somebody tried to take us off the cliff with them, believing in other things as new religions fly by night. Some are chasing stars and some are chasing meteors and some are chasing media. Let me just tell you something. God stood by you when you struggled. God stood by you when you were shipwrecked, when you were stuck out there and you could have drowned in this world. God stood by you. Paul said, because there stood by me this night. It says the angel of the Lord, but he means an angel of God, an angel of God. So there are many. There's not just this one. There's not just this one angel standing by Paul, but he says, this one that stood by me. He says, well, I believe. He says, whose I am and whom I serve. I got to tell you, you are his. He is yours. Over in the book of Isaiah. In Isaiah chapter 44, verse 5, the Bible says, one shall say, I am the Lord's. And another shall call himself by the name of Jacob. And another shall subscribe with his hand unto the Lord. And surname himself by the name of Israel. So, some are going to identify different ways. You notice how in the Old Testament, God used to say, the God of your fathers, Abraham, Isaac, and Jacob. You see, nobody should be able to escape by saying, I'm not of that part of it. I'm not from that part. I didn't come through that part. Well, let me just tell you something. We all have come from a lineage. And you know where it leads back to? It all leads back to the Creator. I am his, and he is mine. It leads back to Jesus, who, in according to John chapter 1, nothing was made without him being there. He's always been part of it. So I am his, and he is mine. And nobody is going to cause me to float on. Nobody's going to cause me to take up my anchor and follow with the world. And then I can't hear what is really happening around me. So I go crashing, and I'm shipwrecked without a Savior. I don't think so.
Jesus proved many a time, even with the disciples, that he could walk on water and that he could stop the winds and he could stop the waves and he could stop the pounding when our ship is taking a beating in the storm. One said, Peter, bid me come to you. Let me come unto you, Lord. He says, come on. So he walked on it. But the lack of faith got a hold of him pretty quick, and he started to sing. Imagine that. The world can get a hold of you when Jesus says, come unto me. Walk on the water of this, because your faith is strong enough. The world can hit you. The wind can hit you. Everything else can come, and the rain can put pressure on you. And you may think to yourself, I'm dying. I'm sinking. I'm in trouble. I'm drowning. And you may just have to say one thing. Lord, save me. Save me. And just like that, just like the thief on the cross that talked to him and said, when you come into your kingdom, Lord, bring me. Remember me. Just like that. When we are sinking, we're in trouble, it's stand by me. How about verse 6, Isaiah chapter 44. The Bible says, thus saith the Lord. I love when I hear that. You know why? Because it doesn't say according to any of the ones that are running anything today. No conspiracy theories. It doesn't say according to Dr. I'm not even going to say their names. It doesn't say

0: If you prepare your hearts and minds this morning, I invite you to the book of 3 John. 3 John this morning. Book of 3 John. In the book of 3 John, we're going to be looking at almost every verse found in this book. And in that, I want to bring your attention, to the focus text of verse 13 and 14. 3 John, verse 13 and 14 as a focus text. Follow along with me as I read aloud. The Bible says, I had many things to write, but I will not with ink and pen write unto thee. But I trust I shall shortly see thee, and we shall speak face to face. Peace be to thee, our friends. Salute thee. Greet the friends by name. Let's pray. Father, thank you for bringing us to this time that we might be able to look at your word, that our hearts, Lord, would be pierced with the truth of your word, that any conviction that needs to be happening, Lord, that the Spirit of God, that the Holy Spirit will convict us, and that we would stand before you, Lord, looking to be cleansed, looking, Lord, to be encouraged, looking, Father, to ensure that we are partners in the faith with those, Lord, that are committed to the things that they do. And help us not to see the pride and put the pride before anything else. Help us instead to always look for opportunities that we might be a blessing, that the ministry would not suffer because of our selfishness. Protect now the hearts that are pure. Guide those hearts that still need to be guided. Help us not to hide. Help us not to discourage or push other people away from serving, from giving, from believing. For it's in Jesus' name we do pray. Amen. This morning, I want to speak to you from a message entitled The Good Turnover, The Bad Takeover. The Good Turnover, The Bad Takeover. There's this guy in mixed martial arts. His name is Conor McGregor. And I can say his name because he's probably not going to find little old me in little old nowhere and say that I use this name and therefore he wants to sue me. But if he does, I'm prepared for him to sue me for all that I have, including the trees where the limbs fall down and the sticks. And if he comes in the fall to sue me, he can get a lot of leaves, because some people believe that money grows on trees. This guy's earned a lot of money in his time. But the reason I bring him up is because we're going to see an example similar to something that I hear about this guy all the time. A few years ago, he made this line very famous. He said, we didn't come to partake. We came to take over. We came to take over. And he had a trilogy, a three times a fight of the same person last night. And in this fight, he had told this week that he was going to beat this guy so bad. He said that this guy's going out on a stretcher. That's what he said. He said, you're going out on a stretcher. Now, 7 years prior to now, he beat this guy very convincingly. 6 months ago, this guy knocked him out. So this was the third fight, and they come together. And so in this coming together, leading up to it, he was convinced. He was convinced, beyond convinced. He was more arrogant than ever before. And he said he's going to beat this guy so bad, he's going out on a stretcher. Because he didn't come to partake. He came to take over. At the end of the first round, they had to cancel the fight last night, because this guy had his foot had broken around the ankle area. And sometimes we're squeamish. We grimace. We can almost feel something in our body thinking about that, right? Guess what? He went out on the stretcher. The one that said he was going to do it had it done to him. This morning, as we look at the text, I want you to be thinking, we came to partake. We want to literally take part in what is being done in the mission. We were called to be partakers, to be part owners in this same thing. In fact, Jesus, during the Great Commission, Matthew chapter 28, verse 19 and 20, he said, "Go ye therefore, teach all nations." And what he wanted them to teach him was everything that they had observed. And he said, not only that, but I want you to baptize them in the name of the Father, the Son, and the Holy Spirit. I want you to do these things in the right way. I want you to partake. I want you to find participation. I want you to bring others into this same part. So how will we do it if we have a selfish means about everything and we think we can do it better than anybody else? You might be thinking now, well, I get it, the takeover. But what about the turnover? There's good and bad turnover, and I'm going to share what turnover really means. But let's look at our text to get started. As we're looking at the third installment of these books of John, where these are short letters, probably some of the shorter ones that's ever really been written. So in 3 John, it's one chapter, and it's 14 verses. And it starts off, and the writing is coming out, and it's to talk about Gaius. So the Bible says in verse number 1, "The elder unto the well-beloved Gaius, whom I love in the truth. Beloved, I wish above all things that thou mayest prosper and be in health, even as thy soul prospereth." So John is writing this letter, and he says, I want to talk a little bit about this beloved Gaius. Gaius, his name means to rejoice. To rejoice. And you think about why he would be wanting to rejoice. Why he would want to recognize him and to mention this. He's also mentioned in Acts chapter 19, verse 29, but this Gaius, this name that is being mentioned here, it is for a good thing. As a matter of fact, he says that he is beloved. So he's well beloved that he says, "I love in the truth." I wouldn't want to ever love somebody. Well, I would. I'd love them anyway, because God loved me in my lies. He hates my lies, but he loves me. God hates the evil, the sin, the wickedness. He hates all those things, but he loves us. But it's even better to be loved when you find yourself in a position where you know you're supposed to be a partaker, someone who is participating in the things that need to be done. You can't wait all the time for the person to show up who you think is responsible. If I didn't show up today, I would hope that you guys would at least open the text. And that somebody might say, "This is what I've been studying myself. This is what I've been looking at." Where? In the Bible. Maybe you would even say, "In my devotions today, I was looking at, and here's what I got from it." Not that you have to come and preach the gospel, you have to have a message, or you have to believe that you are a preacher. I'm not saying that part of it. What I'm asking you is there something that you would use to say that because the one who is supposed to be and surely is usually there is not here? But God called all of us to participate. You don't have to be great at those things, but the gospel still has to be proclaimed. If you're waiting on the one time during the week for somebody to come through and bring the word of God, what condition are you in the rest of the week? What condition is your spirit in the rest of the week? There was a time in our life and in this country, not necessarily in my lifetime, because hospitals have been almost everywhere, right? But there was a time in American history that the doctors simply didn't come by very often. You might see them once a month in the town. You might see them every so many months. You might have to go to a bigger city to catch up with a doctor to see you. And the doctors, when they got older, they a lot of times were the ones that went to small towns and become the family doctor or the one that made house calls. I'm glad today that there are more local hospitals, local churches. There are more people that are more familiar with things that they can bring it to us on a daily basis. I'm glad to be here in the midst of folks, but I gotta tell you that what warms my heart is to know that someone like Gaius, someone that whose name means to rejoice, that we can rejoice in the fact that somebody else knows the truth and will share the truth with you. He goes on and he says, "For I rejoice greatly when the brethren came and testified of the truth that is in thee, even as thou walkest in the truth." You know, this truth has got to be told. It's got to get out there. And we just cannot go around expecting and believing that everybody's going to do it. Because those that want to take over, those that have the selfishness in them, they will hide the truth if they need to in order to feel empowered and get where they need to be. If it means it's going to get me what I deserve. I told you earlier about this guy, Conor McGregor, right? So now in his last four fights, he has one win and three losses. Yet he continues to get the biggest fights and the biggest purse or amount of money for his fights. He is the biggest draw. You know why? Big mouth. You know why? Big talk. And although he has been one of the greatest at some point, the truth is that lately he just hasn't shown the truth of the words of what he said. He has a following. He has a walk. People know he has a very distinctive walk. And his walk is not a walk of truth. His walk is so distinctive. It's a proud walk. I liken it to he walks like George Jefferson. He thinks it's genuine and his own, but it's still swaying his arms right behind him as he walks. Chest stuck out, with almost a smirk on his face like, "This world is mine." The Bible goes on in verse 4. And John now gives this, and I love the talk about what this walk is. We talked about the distinctive proud walk. In verse number 4, John says, "I have no greater joy than to hear that my children walk in truth." Same thing for me. What do you want to hear about your children from other people? That they walk in truth. Not walking the way that the world expects them, but walking the way that their faith leads them. God leads us in such a way that we should always walk with Him. Do you know why God didn't really destroy everything and everyone? He chose to restart it. Turn over to the book of Genesis. Turn over to the book of Genesis. Let me back up. Okay, in Genesis chapter 6. Genesis chapter 6. In In Genesis chapter 6, beginning at verse number 5, the Bible says, "And God saw that the wickedness of man was great in the earth, and that every imagination of the thoughts of his heart was only evil continually. And it repented the Lord that he had made man on the earth, and it grieved him in his heart." Wow. Wow. The emotions that are going through God for what he has done. He was sorry. He felt sorry. The word repented. He felt sorry for what he had created because of the way that it was. It's like the wickedness continued and the imagination continued, and it only got worse. Turn over to verse number 5. I'm sorry, verse number 8. "But Noah found grace in the eyes of the Lord." Verse number 9 is why God chose to restart. "These are the generations of Noah. Noah was a just man and perfect in his generations. And Noah did what? He walked with God. He didn't walk proudly, swaying his arms behind him with his chest stuck out. He didn't do that. He didn't say, "The world is mine." He said, "The word is mine. Thy will is mine." So he walked with God in the right way. If Noah didn't walk with God and God didn't find favor in Noah, it's all over. You and I never exist. We don't get to talk about any of these things. The things that we see today don't exist. You know why? Only Noah. Only Noah. God wiped off everything else to start all over. But he didn't say, "I'm starting over to the point that I'm creating man brand new again." He didn't do that. He started it with one that had walked with him. If you're going to just start with a takeover, my best thing that I can tell you is start with partaking, not trying to take over. You don't want to forcibly go and take over this world. That's what was happening. You don't want to have the imagination that the world is yours, that you're going to own it all. You don't want that part of it. That is vain imagining. And in the vanity of your own mind, God can wipe everything clean again. Start all over. But John, in our original text, John, 3 John, verse number 4, he says, "I have no greater joy than to hear that my children walk in truth." And then it gets into the hospitality piece of it. I said we should partake, we should provide, we should be involved. So he says in verse 5, "Beloved, thou doest faithfully whatsoever thou doest to the brethren and to strangers, which have borne witness of the charity before the church, whom if thou bring forward on their journey after a godly sort, thou shalt do well." He says, "You have done very well for all those that have passed through. You've done very well providing. You've done very well in providing hospitality. You've done very well in being brothers to those, even to strangers. You have had great hospitality." But what did he say? So how do we take that and connect that? Earlier I told you that there's this thing called turnover. In business terms, turnover, it means to have it and basically to lose it. That means that you have the staffing, you have the people, you have the numbers that you need, but you're constantly hiring and firing or losing people over and over. And so your turnover rate is when you take the is over the of, or you take in math terms, you try to find out exactly the percentage of what you have because you have lost from what you originally had. So what that means is I now have only a portion of what I started with. You know what the turnover rate is in most churches? More than 50%. More than 50% of the people that come into a church will be gone. Gone. Lost. Gone. I don't know where they end up. Some go back to the world. Some go to other spots. Some may not ever be back in church. I got to tell you. And after what we've gone through with the coronavirus, COVID-19 and such, after what we've gone through with being at home and not able to assemble and such, some may not return. Some may not ever go back to church the way that it was. Let me just tell you, church turnover, some of it happens for different reasons. Some of it happens because there are people in the church trying to take over. They're trying to take over. And how do they try to take over except to forcibly make everything the way that they want? They want the preacher to say what they want said and skip over or hopscotch over the things they don't want said. They want everything designed and run to their liking. You know the scariest thing about people taking over a church is that when it all falls apart, they don't want to take the blame. When it doesn't go right, they don't want to accept the fact that I had it my way and it didn't work. There's a judgment for that. And it shouldn't have to come from other people. There's a judgment that's going to come from God based on how we try to take over. And in this, there's a fair warning, and John gets to it. John says in verse number 7 of 3 John, because that for his name's sake, they went forth taking nothing of the Gentiles. We therefore ought to receive such, that we might be fellow helpers to the truth. We can help ourselves. We can help others. But here comes the one that he wants to talk about, where he's going to talk about the deceiver, or the one who has that mentality of the prideful, the chest stuck out, the one that is walking in his own way and not walking with God. He talks about him in verse number 9. He says, I wrote unto the church, but Diotrephes, he says, who loveth to have the preeminence among them, receiveth us not. What? This name means nourished by Jupiter. I mean, you might as well say it's out of this world. He had a mentality that was far out of the things that we see. He was thinking well beyond where we are. And he thought to himself that even though he received this letter of John, we're ignoring that. Not even going to share it with the church today. What happens when somebody thinks they're protecting the church, but won't tell the church what they're protecting them from? That's even more dangerous. I'd rather tell you that there are going to be people out there trying to come against the church, trying to separate or divide the truth. There are going to be people that are going to try to tell us that it's better for us to take over the church than to listen to that pastor who's up there trying to tell us that we can't continue our own sins the way that we want, the way that we feel. You don't want the truth? Fine. Got it. But I'm still going to preach it. I'm still going to tell it. It's your job to receive it. You see, if I've got the quarterback, if I've got the Bible, the Word of God, and my job is to pass it on, it's your job to receive it. You ever throw it, have somebody throw something to you, and you block it or knock it down, you hit it with your hands, you don't want to receive it, you don't want to catch it, so you just knock it down? Many people are hearing that today. And the faith is coming at them, the conviction is coming at them, and they're saying, that's the word of God, I need to receive that. However, my life is the way that I want it right now, so you know what? Hearts that don't want to receive things from the Lord. When the Spirit has them under conviction and yet they still block. How about this? You're blocking things from the church, receiving it, because you want to go through everything and filter it again and again. The boldness of this world is written. You can see it and you can hear it. I wonder why some think that they're protecting others from it. When a child asks a parent, what is this or what is this about? Your response is everything. The truth is everything. I don't want to be somebody that ruins everybody's belief in all the different fairy tales. Nope, that ain't my job. So if you think that you're going to show up with your children and grandchildren, pop them down in front of me, and I'm going to ruin Christmas, nope, I'm not doing it. Ruin Easter, nope, I'm not going to do it. But nobody's going to mess up my nativity scene, and nobody's going to mess up my resurrection either. So you can talk about bunnies and all those other things. I'm going to talk about Jesus Christ. The truth. I have to. But there are those that are prideful and that are being showed. And so John goes on and continues in verse 10 and says, wherefore, if I come, if I come, then what? I will remember his deeds, which he doeth. And what does it say? It says, prating against us with malicious words, and not content therewith. Neither doth he himself receive the brethren, and forbiddeth them that would, and casteth them out of the church. He says this one that I'm talking about here is the one that tries to stop the gospel from being preached and the word of God being preached. He tries to stop those that are trying to stop by and share a word. He's trying to prevent those from spreading the gospel and getting even further. As a matter of fact, he's using the church to stop the church. There's dangers in that. There's dangers in somebody who can't wait to get in the pulpit to stop the word of God from getting into the congregation, into their hearts. I get so fearful when I stand up getting ready to preach, because I know this. If I mishandle the word of God, I mishandle lives and souls. And I take that very seriously, because I'm going to be held accountable on how I handle you. If I am a shepherd handling these sheep, if I don't do it the right way, then you're obeying the voice of a man that's ignorant of the word of God. And if I'm not studying enough, if I'm not showing these things, then who am I? And if I know somebody that is coming behind me, somebody is passing through that has the truth, and I won't present that, or somebody has written us a letter, they want us to pray, they want us to help, they want us to support, how are we going to be partakers? Partners? Or are we going to be the proud? The one causing the turnover? John said, if I come, I'll remember his deeds. You know, it's one thing to tell somebody that they need to straighten their life out. Maybe even tell a child. I was watching an old episode of Cops the other day, and the police got called on this mother because his child was screaming at the top of his lungs, or her lungs. She was 8 years old. And I mean, she was having a fit. You would have thought that this mother had her arm twisted and jammed up behind her like the police do you. You would have thought that they had it twisted and jammed up behind her back and saying, calm down. You can't. They got to the door, and they knocked on the door. The child opens the door and asks if the parent was there, and said yes, came in. Come to find out that this kid was not even being touched. The mom said, I tried to cover her mouth because I knew everybody thought she was screaming bloody murder. But you know the reality of what was happening? This kid was upset because mom took the phone, because this 8-year-old kid had Facebook and Snapchat, and the mom said, you're on it too much, and took the phone. So because the mom took the phone, this kid couldn't handle that and started going off and losing it. So when the police came through, in fact, she was on the phone when the police got there talking to the dad, and the dad said, you need to handle it till I get home. You know what the mother said? The police said, well, how do you usually handle her when she's acting this way?
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1: ABC News, I'm Dave Packer. Back at the White House after a summit with China's president.
2: President Trump hoped to persuade Xi to pressure China's ally Iran to reopen the Strait of Hormuz as Americans grapple with soaring gas prices.
3: We feel very similar in Iran. We want that to end. And we don't want them to have a nuclear weapon. We want the straits open.
2: But Xi made no promise to intervene in the war Trump launched. China's foreign ministry calling it a war that should not have happened.
1: ABC's Rachel Scott. The $10 billion lawsuit that President Trump filed for the leak of his 2019 tax returns to be dropped in return for the U.S. government, creating a fund that will review claims of people who allege they were victims of a weaponization by the government. Harvey Weinstein's sexual assault trial ended in a mistrial after a jury could not unanimously decide whether to convict Weinstein of allegedly raping Jessica Mann in 2013. This is ABC News.
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7: Kentucky voters will head to the polls this Tuesday for primary elections that feature major national implications. Republicans across the state are closely watching the heated battle between Representative Andy Barr and Daniel Cameron to replace retiring U.S. Senator Mitch McConnell. Meanwhile, incumbent Congressman Thomas Massie is fighting off a tough challenge from Trump-endorsed former Navy SEAL Ed Gallarine in the state's 4th District. All polling locations open at 6 a.m. on Tuesday. And the Louisville Metro Department of Corrections has selected a new health care provider to replace the bankrupt Yes Care Corporation. Jail officials announced Thursday night that Comprehensive Correctional Care, or 3C, will serve as the interim medical and mental health provider for the next year. The $16 million emergency contract comes after Yes Care suddenly filed for bankruptcy earlier this month, leaving the jail scrambling to ensure uninterrupted care for roughly 1,300 inmates. I'm Brady Hopkins.
6: This is the Kentucky News Network.
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10: WAIN weather.
11: Ample sunshine expected this afternoon, with daytime highs approaching 91. Southerly winds 8 to 15 miles per hour. Clear skies tonight, lows dip down to about 66. High of 90 tomorrow, mainly sunny skies. Temperatures a bit above average Tuesday and Wednesday, with highs from the low 80s to the upper 80s. Thunderstorms both days. From the WAIN Weather Center, I'm meteorologist Jennifer Wojcicki. Currently, it's 83 degrees.
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7: Ample sunshine expected this afternoon with daytime highs approaching 91. Southerly winds 8 to 15 miles per hour. Clear skies tonight, lows dip down to about 66. High of 90 tomorrow, mainly sunny skies. Temperatures a bit above average Tuesday and Wednesday with highs from the low 80s to the upper 80s. Thunderstorms both days. From the WAIN Weather Center, I'm meteorologist Jennifer Wojcicki. Currently, it's 83 degrees.
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1: ABC News, I'm Dave Packer. Back at the White House after a summit with China's president.
2: President Trump hoped to persuade Xi to pressure China's ally Iran to reopen the Strait of Hormuz as Americans grapple with soaring gas prices.
3: We feel very similar, right? We want that to end. We don't want them to have a nuclear weapon. We want the straits open.
2: But Xi made no promise to intervene in the war Trump launched. China's foreign ministry calling it a war that should not have happened.
1: ABC's Rachel Scott. The $10 billion lawsuit that President Trump filed for the leak of his 2019 tax returns to be dropped in return for the U.S. government creating a fund that will review claims of people who allege they were victims of a weaponization by the government. Harvey Weinstein's sexual assault trial ended in a mistrial after a jury could not unanimously decide whether to convict Weinstein of allegedly raping Jessica Mann in 2013. This is ABC News.
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6: WAIN weather.
7: Ample sunshine expected this afternoon with daytime highs approaching 91. Southerly winds 8 to 15 miles per hour. Clear skies tonight, lows dip down to about 66. High of 90 tomorrow, mainly sunny skies. Temperatures a bit above average Tuesday and Wednesday with highs from the low 80s to the upper 80s. Thunderstorms both days. From the WAIN Weather Center, I'm meteorologist Jennifer Wojcicki. Right now, it's 84 degrees.
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In the summer it's too hot, and in the winter it's too cold. In the springtime, when the weather's just right, you find someplace else to go. Well, it's up to the mountains or down to the beach or to visit some old friend, or just to stay home and kind of relax and hope some of the kinfolks will start dropping in. Well, the church benches are too hard, and that choir sings way too loud. 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

back. 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Well, a headache Sunday morning and a backache Sunday night. But by work time Monday morning, you're feeling quite all right. While one of the children has a cold, pneumonia, do you suppose?

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0: 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Winners must appear in person with proper positive legal identification to claim any prize Monday through Friday, excluding holidays, within 30 days, so the prize will be forfeited. Prizes will not be mailed or delivered. Any winner under the age of 18 must be accompanied by a parent or legal guardian. No trade or cash equivalent will be awarded for any contest prize. Any person or persons found to be in violation of these contest rules before, during, or after the respective contest or giveaway will be disqualified and will not be eligible for future contests and giveaways.
8: Ample sunshine expected this afternoon with daytime highs approaching 91. Southerly winds 8 to 15 miles per hour. Clear skies tonight, lows dip down to about 66. High of 90 tomorrow, mainly sunny skies. Temperatures a bit above average Tuesday and Wednesday with highs from the low 80s to the upper 80s. Thunderstorms both days. From the WAIN Weather Center, I'm meteorologist Jennifer Wojcicki. Right now, it's 84 degrees.
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0: So Father God, I pray that our families will come together right now and seek your face. You will forgive our sins and you'll heal our incredible land. In the name of the only Savior, Jesus Christ.
1: Hello, I am your Adair County Sheriff, Gary Roy. 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Vote to keep me, Gary Roy, as your Adair County Sheriff. Thank you. God bless you. 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
1: ABC News, I'm Dave Packer. Back at the White House after a summit with China's president.
2: President Trump hoped to persuade Xi to pressure China's ally Iran to reopen the Strait of Hormuz as Americans grapple with soaring gas prices.
3: We feel very similar, right? We want that to end. We don't want them to have a nuclear weapon. We want the straits open.
2: But Xi made no promise to intervene in the war Trump launched. China's foreign ministry calling it a war that should not have happened.
1: ABC's Rachel Scott. The $10 billion lawsuit that President Trump filed for the leak of his 2019 tax returns to be dropped in return for the U.S. government creating a fund that will review claims of people who allege they were victims of a weaponization by the government. Harvey Weinstein's sexual assault trial ended in a mistrial after a jury could not unanimously decide whether to convict Weinstein of allegedly raping Jessica Mann in 2013. This is ABC News.
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8: Ample sunshine expected this afternoon with daytime highs approaching 91. Southerly winds 8 to 15 miles per hour. Clear skies tonight, lows dip down to about 66. High of 90 tomorrow, mainly sunny skies. Temperatures a bit above average Tuesday and Wednesday with highs from the low 80s to the upper 80s. Thunderstorms both days. From the WAIN Weather Center, I'm meteorologist Jennifer Wojcicki. Currently, it's 85 degrees.
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6: Ample sunshine expected this afternoon, with daytime highs approaching 90. South winds 8 to 15 miles per hour. Clear skies again tonight, lows level off around 67. Mainly sunny skies tomorrow, highs level off around 91. Chance of thunderstorms Tuesday and Wednesday. Upper 80s Tuesday, low 80s by Wednesday. From the WAIN Weather Center, I'm meteorologist Jennifer Wojcicki. Currently, it's 87 degrees.
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7: 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Winners must appear in person with proper positive legal identification to claim any prize Monday through Friday, excluding holidays, within 30 days, so the prize will be forfeited. Prizes will not be mailed or delivered. Any winner under the age of 18 must be accompanied by a parent or legal guardian. No trade or cash equivalent will be awarded for any contest prize. Any person or persons found to be in violation of these contest rules before, during, or after the respective contest or giveaway will be disqualified and will not be eligible for future contests and giveaways.
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1: ABC News, I'm Dave Packer. Back at the White House after a summit with China's president.
2: President Trump hoped to persuade Xi to pressure China's ally Iran to reopen the Strait of Hormuz as Americans grapple with soaring gas prices.
3: We feel very similar in Iran. We want that to end. And we don't want them to have a nuclear weapon. We want the straits open.
2: But Xi made no promise to intervene in the war Trump launched. China's foreign ministry calling it a war that should not have happened.
1: ABC's Rachel Scott. The $10 billion lawsuit that President Trump filed for the leak of his 2019 tax returns to be dropped in return for the U.S. government, creating a fund that will review claims of people who allege they were victims of a weaponization by the government. Harvey Weinstein's sexual assault trial ended in a mistrial after a jury could not unanimously decide whether to convict Weinstein of allegedly raping Jessica Mann in 2013. This is ABC News.
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6: WAIN weather.
7: Ample sunshine expected this afternoon with daytime highs approaching 90. South winds 8 to 15 miles per hour. Clear skies again tonight. Lows level off around 67. Mainly sunny skies tomorrow. Highs level off around 91. Chance of thunderstorms Tuesday and Wednesday. Upper 80s Tuesday. Low 80s by Wednesday. From the WAIN Weather Center, I'm meteorologist Jennifer Wojcicki. Currently, it's 87 degrees.
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0: change my mind. Some people say unofficial summer starts with Memorial Day weekend, but others say it's when this happens. We'll talk about it next.
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0: Podcast with Wrong Hearts. It's Marcy. Okay, guys, it's official. Summer has started, at least for you Starbucks fans. The new summer menu is here, and boy, is it colorful. Yeah, the Tropical Butterfly Refresher is one of the items. 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
7: Ample sunshine expected this afternoon with daytime highs approaching 90. South winds 8 to 15 miles per hour. Clear skies again tonight, lows level off around 67. Mainly sunny skies tomorrow, highs level off around 91. Chance of thunderstorms Tuesday and Wednesday, upper 80s Tuesday, low 80s by Wednesday. From the WAIN Weather Center, I'm meteorologist Jennifer Wojcicki. Currently, it's 87 degrees.
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0: Stephen Wilson Jr. with Gary. It's Marcy. Wrapping up this hour. Stick around. We've got Jason Aldean Hardy and Ella Langley coming up.
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2: ABC News, I'm Dave Packer. Back at the White House after a summit with China's president.
3: President Trump helped to persuade Xi to pressure China's ally Iran to reopen the Strait of Hormuz as Americans grapple with soaring gas prices.
4: We feel very similar, right? We want that to end. We don't want them to have a nuclear weapon. We want the straits open.
3: But Xi made no promise to intervene in the war Trump launched. China's foreign ministry calling it a war that should not have happened.
2: ABC's Rachel Scott. The $10 billion lawsuit that President Trump filed for the leak of his 2019 tax returns to be dropped in return for the U.S. government creating a fund that will review claims of people who allege they were victims of a weaponization by the government. Harvey Weinstein's sexual assault trial ended in a mistrial after a jury could not unanimously decide whether to convict Weinstein of allegedly raping Jessica Mann in 2013. This is ABC News.
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7: WAIN weather. Clear skies tonight with lows around 67. South winds 5 to 10 miles per hour. Mainly clear skies tomorrow. Daytime highs approaching 91. Lows around 69. Tomorrow night, partly cloudy. 89 Tuesday with a chance of thunderstorms. 83 Wednesday, chance for storms continues. From the WAIN Weather Center, I'm meteorologist Jennifer Wojcicki. Right now, it's 88 degrees.
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0: 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One hilarious movie, perfect for the whole family. Stick around, that's coming up, plus the two Dylans on the way.
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4: Kentucky voters will head to the polls this Tuesday for primary elections that feature major national implications. Republicans across the state are closely watching the heated battle between Representative Andy Barr and Daniel Cameron to replace retiring U.S. Senator Mitch McConnell. Meanwhile, incumbent Congressman Thomas Massie is fighting off a tough challenge from Trump-endorsed former Navy SEAL Ed Gallarine in the state's 4th District. All polling locations open at 6 a.m. on Tuesday. And police in Russellville are investigating a potential threat of violence directed at the city for early June. The LAPD notified local authorities after Louis Anthony Mason Jr., a former Russellville resident, allegedly sent a package and called a Los Angeles news station to make the threat for June 3rd. Investigators believe Mason currently lives in California and police are actively searching for him. I'm Brady Hopkins.
3: This is the Kentucky News Network.
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11: Clear skies tonight with lows around 67. South winds 5 to 10 miles per hour. Mainly clear skies tomorrow. Daytime highs approaching 91. Lows around 69. Tomorrow night, partly cloudy. 89 Tuesday with a chance of thunderstorms. 83 Wednesday, chance for storms continues. From the WAIN Weather Center, I'm meteorologist Jennifer Wojcicki. Right now, it's 88 degrees.
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0: 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Believe it or not, the most valuable show on TV right now is not Severance, The Pitt, or Bridgerton. 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Parents, you might have a guess.
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3: 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Winners must appear in person with proper positive legal identification to claim any prize Monday through Friday, excluding holidays, within 30 days, so the prize will be forfeited. Prizes will not be mailed or delivered. Any winner under the age of 18 must be accompanied by a parent or legal guardian. No trade or cash equivalent will be awarded for any contest prize. Any person or persons found to be in violation of these contest rules before, during, or after the respective contest or giveaway will be disqualified and will not be eligible for future contests and giveaways.
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2: ABC News, I'm Dave Packer. Back at the White House after a summit with China's president.
3: President Trump hoped to persuade Xi to pressure China's ally Iran to reopen the Strait of Hormuz as Americans grapple with soaring gas prices.
4: We feel very similar, right? We want that to end. We don't want them to have a nuclear weapon. We want the straits open.
3: But Xi made no promise to intervene in the war Trump launched. China's foreign ministry calling it a war that should not have happened.
2: ABC's Rachel Scott. The $10 billion lawsuit that President Trump filed for the leak of his 2019 tax returns to be dropped in return for the U.S. government creating a fund that will review claims of people who allege they were victims of a weaponization by the government. Harvey Weinstein's sexual assault trial ended in a mistrial after a jury could not unanimously decide whether to convict Weinstein of allegedly raping Jessica Mann in 2013. This is ABC News.
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7: WAIN weather. Clear skies tonight with lows around 67. South winds 5 to 10 miles per hour. Mainly clear skies tomorrow. Daytime highs approaching 91. Lows around 69. Tomorrow night, partly cloudy. 89 Tuesday with a chance of thunderstorms. 83 Wednesday, chance for storms continues. From the WAIN Weather Center, I'm meteorologist Jennifer Wojcicki. Currently 88.
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0: Luke Combs, they're sleepless in a hotel room. How about some Shaboozy? He's on the way.
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3: Kentucky's primary is coming up on Tuesday with polls open from 6 a.m. to 6 p.m. Voters statewide will be choosing nominees for the U.S. Senate race this November as longtime Kentucky U.S. Senator Mitch McConnell is retiring. Both the Republican and Democratic primaries feature a long list of candidates, with Congressman Andy Barr getting President Trump's endorsement in the GOP primary. Candidates in the Democratic primary include Charles Booker and Amy McGrath, who have run for U.S. Senate in the past. There's also the Republican primary in Kentucky's 4th Congressional District, as the president is trying to oust longtime Congressman Thomas Massie by backing newcomer Ed Gallrine. Kentucky's gas price averaged down over the past week, but still higher in the last 30 days. At $4.18 entering today, it's an 11-cent drop in the last 7 days, but motorists still paying 23 cents more over the past month. I'm Sean Gallagher.
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9: Clear skies tonight with lows around 67. South winds 5 to 10 miles per hour. Mainly clear skies tomorrow. Daytime highs approaching 91. Lows around 69. Tomorrow night, partly cloudy. 89 Tuesday with a chance of thunderstorms. 83 Wednesday, chance for storms continues. From the WAIN Weather Center, I'm meteorologist Jennifer Wojcicki. Currently 88.
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0: Zach John King. It's called Get to Drinkin'. We've got music from Rodney Adkins. Kane Brown is on the way. And some very, what's the word I want to use? Some very hopeful news from the box office. We'll talk about it next.
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1: ABC News, I'm Dave Packer. Back at the White House after a summit with China's president.
2: President Trump hoped to persuade Xi to pressure China's ally Iran to reopen the Strait of Hormuz as Americans grapple with soaring gas prices.
3: We feel very similar, right? We want that to end. We don't want them to have a nuclear weapon. We want the straits open.
2: But Xi made no promise to intervene in the war Trump launched. China's foreign ministry calling it a war that should not have happened.
1: ABC's Rachel Scott. The $10 billion lawsuit that President Trump filed for the leak of his 2019 tax returns to be dropped in return for the U.S. government creating a fund that will review claims of people who allege they were victims of a weaponization by the government. Harvey Weinstein's sexual assault trial ended in a mistrial after a jury could not unanimously decide whether to convict Weinstein of allegedly raping Jessica Mann in 2013. This is ABC News.
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6: WAIN weather.
7: Clear skies tonight with lows around 67. South winds 5 to 10 miles per hour. Mainly clear skies tomorrow. Daytime highs approaching 91. Lows around 69. Tomorrow night, partly cloudy. 89 Tuesday with a chance of thunderstorms. 83 Wednesday, chance for storms continues. From the WAIN Weather Center, I'm meteorologist Jennifer Wojcicki. Right now, 86.
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0: Kane Brown and Woman. So this is kind of exciting. We're 4 months into 2020. So it's really five. Almost five, right? But it seems like the movies might be back. Year-to-date box office numbers are up by 18% compared to the same point last year. And the number of theatrical releases is outpacing every post-COVID year by at least 13%. And better yet, 8 of the 12 highest-grossing films of 2026 are not tied to an existing franchise. This is all good news for moviegoers.
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0: you missed it, you'll have to, I'm sure you can find it somewhere online, but Will Ferrell back last night to host SNL. Oh my gosh, you can never get enough of that guy. Luke Combs and Casey Musgraves coming up.
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7: Clear skies tonight with lows around 67. South winds 5 to 10 miles per hour. Mainly clear skies tomorrow. Daytime highs approaching 91. Lows around 69. Tomorrow night, partly cloudy. 89 Tuesday with a chance of thunderstorms. 83 Wednesday, chance for storms continues. From the WAIN Weather Center, I'm meteorologist Jennifer Wojcicki. Right now, 86.
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0: Casey Musgraves and Loneliest Girl. As we are just about to wrap up this hour, hard to believe Sunday has flown by, as well as the entire weekend. Although it's been a busy one for most people I know, so it probably, yeah, definitely flew by. And I think for a lot of you, probably glad to be on the other side of some of the many things that were going on this weekend. Yeah, congrats to all of you grads out there, and you parents who got them there. Yes, I know. What a huge milestone. And now the adventure really begins. All right, guys, stick around. The music continues. Next hour, going to get... I tell you what, I've got Dierks Bentley and Dylan Scott lined up for sure, but always getting requests for MacArthur. So we're going to throw that in. And you know what? Warm weather to me and, you know, graduation season and anything along those lines. I think of Kenny Chesney. He's just always shows up when it's time to have fun. So we're going to get to him too. He's bringing us all the pretty girls. And I'll talk to you guys tomorrow. Brand new week to kick off together.
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8: 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Any winner under the age of 18 must be accompanied by a parent or legal guardian. No trade or cash equivalent will be awarded for any contest prize. 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